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1: This is Jamie. 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

0: 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Life songs let us hear a new song daily. And I thank you for that. God is good all the time. 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
2: 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And I love Life Songs. And I love y'all.

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1: 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Life Songs bless me tremendously. Sometimes when you just hear the testimony, just to hear the music, how rejuvenated it is and refreshing, you know, it's just amazing.

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2: 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Y'all are a blessing. 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
1: This is Teresa. Thank you for always giving me a touch of God's love. 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Y'all are in my heart. Thank you so much.
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1: It was like you were speaking to me again. Thank Life Songs for always encouraging me and being there. And y'all are wonderful in a lost world. And I cannot wait till Jesus comes back so it'll all be right.
2: Kickstart my heart and take my soul to the OR. 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It was hard to find you in the pain, but it's harder now that I can't feel a thing.

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1: Even when we're clear that I can't be a part of this and I can't affirm this.
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1: Maybe it has to do with how you're being asked to use pronouns or refer to gender. I mean, there's a million examples we could come up with. Even there, I can still lead with grace. I want to be filled with truth. I never want it to be said of our generation that we did not teach the whole counsel of God with clarity. But if we're going to reach this generation, we're going to be like Jesus in that we lead with grace and that we're characterized by grace and that we're not just filled with truth. We're filled with that holy, beautiful love that doesn't just push people away and put Facebook posts up about them, but draws them close.
2: More from Pastor J.D. 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
1: This is Michael. I work over here at Nolan Sports in Hammond. We have a radio. The only music station that actually plays in the store is this station. I kid you not. The customers come in, and they're like, I can't believe y'all are playing Christian music in the store. And we're like, yeah, of course. So many people, it's just so uplifting to listen to it all day. We don't even turn the radio off. 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
3: Hi, I'm Mark Gothier with Crew and Making Your Life Count. Tiffany Bloom says we build healthy relationships by simply showing up and being real.
2: You know, in the scriptures it says we share not only the gospel of God, but our lives as well. And that's all we have to do to share our lives is to gather the people around us. 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What we have in common is our mutual interest of each other. And if we long to see Christ alive in other people, it can be just making a friend with no other agenda but to just share who we are and our life experiences.
3: You can point people to Jesus Christ. It's as simple as building relationships with them. For more practical ideas about conveying the best news ever, go to crew.org/life.
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1: We start early in the morning. We go late at night. We're running. I don't know about you, but our house, we don't even have an alarm clock anymore. We got a starter's pistol. Boom.
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1: 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We live very, very rapid lives. We're going very, very fast. And as a result, it's easy for us to get off course as men from our most important work. But what happens as men is that as we get married and then we have kids and we're going through life and we got responsibilities and we got mortgages and we got all this stuff, we get very, very, very, very busy. And we are told that our careers and our work is the most important thing that we do.
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1: This is Jamie. 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I moved right outside of Lafayette. It's been, I just can't give y'all up.

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1: 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We love you guys.
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1: If you do not deal with your emotions will deal with you.
2: 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Dean Sykes says unaddressed pain does not stay hidden. It grows, multiplies, and can shape generations.
1: Broken teenagers become broken adults, and suddenly you have two broken people who come together, and they then create brokenness again, which becomes generational. 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And when you and I are better, when we're the best version of ourselves, we can become more usable by God and His Spirit to reach people where they are.
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0: 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Scripture says God will give you a new song. 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
2: 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And I love Life Songs. And I love y'all.

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1: 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Y'all are a blessing. Keep doing the work that you do.
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1: 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Y'all are in my heart. Thank you so much.
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1: 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Thank Life Songs for always encouraging me and being there. And y'all are wonderful in a lost world. And I cannot wait till Jesus comes back so it'll all be right.

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1: This is Chantel, your favorite listener. You guys make my morning. I appreciate it. I want y'all to have a great day. 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

0: Those stars go dim with Holy on Uplifting Life Songs. Hey, good morning. I'm Josh. It's 22 minutes after 5 o'clock, and everything is wet outside. It wasn't raining when I was coming in, but it has been raining a lot overnight. So watch out for standing water as you hit the roadways this morning, because the roads, they be slick. It's going to be a great day. Happy Tuesday, and welcome to the Life Songs Morning Show.
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Good morning. Happy Tuesday on the Life Songs Morning Show. Going to be a great day, but another warm, muggy day with temperatures climbing up to around 90 this afternoon. Let's take a look at God's Word. The Life Songs uplifting word today is Psalm 48, verse 14. For this God is our God forever and ever. He will be our guide even to the end. I don't know where you are in your journey with God, but I'm glad that you chose to listen to Life Songs today as we sing songs about God, as we read the Word together, as we pray for one another. This is God's people doing life together. That's what Life Songs is all about. Thank you for joining us.

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1: I love Life Songs. They make my morning. Every morning, make sure I put the radio on and praise the Lord and talk to Jesus and go to work and worship. And it's my go-to every morning. And without Life Songs, I don't know. I'd be crying in the morning, maybe.

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1: This is Michael. I work over here at Knowledge Sports in Hammond. 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The only music station that actually plays in the store is this station. I kid you not. The customers come in, and they're like, I can't believe y'all are playing Christian music in the store. And we're like, yeah, of course. So many people, it's just so uplifting to listen to it all day. We don't even turn the radio off. It stays on 24 hours a day, 7 days a week, all the time.

0: Good morning. God is good all the time. Hey, I'm Josh. It's the Life Songs Morning Show. Let's look at our Life Songs weather. Hot and humid today, just like yesterday. A few scattered storms across the metro. More rain closer to the coast throughout the day, just like we saw overnight. Afternoon highs will once again be in the lower 90s, and it's going to be this way all week. Hot and humid. Afternoon thunderstorms. Sun. Clouds. Storms. The usual. But no hurricanes to worry about, and that is good news.
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1: Good morning. God is good all the time. Hey, I'm Josh. It's the Life Songs Morning Show. Happy Tuesday to you. We had some pretty wild storms last night, and a lightning strike set a couple of empty apartments on fire in New Orleans East. Firefighters quickly kept it contained, so thankfully there were no injuries. And my air conditioner, it never stopped, so that's good. Expensive, but good. We will have pop-up thunderstorms all week, so we'll need to be weather aware. All three host nations, Canada, Mexico, and the United States, are now out of the World Cup after the U.S. got blown out last night by Belgium. 1-4 is a wipeout score in soccer. Now, there are two more games today in the round of 16 before the quarterfinals of the World Cup begin on Thursday. I don't know a lot about Belgium, like as a country. Detective Poirot is from Belgium, right? And they're the inventors of the French fry, and they like chocolate and waffles, which I like those things too. But I really wish they hadn't stomped on our soccer team last night. LEAP scores were released yesterday, and Louisiana students actually made modest gains overall. Apparently, both elementary students and high schoolers statewide struggled a little bit with English this time around. 36% of all tested grades met or exceeded expectations, which is the highest rate on record for Louisiana. Schools start back in just a few weeks. Can you believe that? August is just around the corner. This week on Life Songs, you can take a much more fun kind of test than the LEAP test. I'm talking about the ACCTs. It's an easy quiz to win concert tickets to see CC Winans this fall. All the details are on lifesongs.com. That's what's trending on Uplifting Life Songs.

0: was the City Harmonic with Praise the Lord. It's one of my favorites. Snuck it in for you this morning. Just a moment now before 6 o'clock. The sun is coming up. It's going to be a beautiful day, a mix of sun and clouds, random thunderstorms. You can still see the lightning dancing off in the south along the coast as those storms kind of stick out there. But today's going to be a good day. It's a wonderful Tuesday tonight. We're going to have a great time at skate night. Looking forward to that. But we're going to start our morning together by praying. So sunrise to sunset, let's give this day to God. Father, thank you so much for waking us up today. Thank you for the delicious coffee in my cup, for friends to sing along to with them as we worship you this morning. Help us to think about you, to think about your kingdom first, to think about the others that you put in our life, to be kind and generous, to be soft-spoken and peacemakers and not so harsh and brash in a world that rewards harshness and brashness. God, for those of us who aren't feeling 100%, we ask that you would heal us, help us to feel better. For those who are struggling with relationship issues and things going on there, we ask that you would bring healing to those relationships through humility and forgiveness. It's in Jesus' name we pray. Amen. Good morning. Thanks for starting your day on Life Songs.
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1: 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It is about 3 minutes after six, 76 degrees and humid outside. Everything is wet after the storms we had overnight. Still can see some of them off in the distance. Beautiful clouds, lovely sunrise. Going to be a good day, but hot and humid with temperatures in around 92 this afternoon. Maybe an isolated shower storm. Thankfully, the AC is working at Airline Skate Center tonight for our Summer Fun Skate Night, which kicks off at 6 o'clock this evening. I'll be there. Can't wait to hang with you. It'll be a good time. A lot of great music. All the details at lifesongs.com. It is cash only to get in there, so just be cash aware. I never have cash on me, so that's why I'm sharing it with you. Tuesday, July 7th, if it's your birthday, happy birthday. If it's your anniversary, congratulations. But if you need something else to celebrate, well, let's go exploring. It's National Dora Day, celebration of the Nickelodeon cartoon Dora the Explorer, literally on the national calendar. And a whole generation of kids learned some Spanish and had adventures. Sweet. I love good kids programming. Like, I don't still watch it all that often, but when my kids were growing up, like, finding things that were smart but also entertaining was a challenge. There was plenty of, like, entertaining, and then there was plenty of smart, but there weren't, like, a lot of crossover. So it was nice. Let's see. It is National Macaroni Day if you're looking to make plans for dinner tonight. World Chocolate Day, just in time for Belgium to beat U.S. in the World Cup, too. They make a lot of chocolate in Belgium. And it is the National Day of Rock and Roll. I think Natalie Lane probably likes a good rock and roll album. She strikes me as a Billy Joel type. She likes the piano. Let's kick things off with Natalie Lane. This is All Joy on Uplifting Life Songs. Good morning. It's going to be a great day.

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0: Tuesdays used to be the day that Blockbuster Video got all the new releases in. Hey, good morning. I'm Josh. It's the Life Songs Morning Show. Do you remember this, New Release Tuesday? Before streaming, you had to actually go to a store and physically check to see if there was a copy of the movie that you wanted to watch. Movies that had been in the theater like 9 to 15 months before. But mostly movies that had been around for like 20 years. New Release Tuesday was the best. Now Tuesday is just not Friday. Unless you come hang out with us at Airline Skate Center tonight from 6 to 8. Every Tuesday in July, it's a Life Song Summer Fun Skate Night, which might not be the same release of endorphins as finding the last copy of a new movie at Blockbuster, but it is going to make a regular Tuesday something a whole lot better. 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

0: Good morning. Happy Tuesday on the Life Songs Morning Show. Going to be a great day, but another warm, muggy day with temperatures climbing up to around 90 this afternoon. Let's take a look at God's Word. The Life Songs uplifting word today is Psalm 48, verse 14. For this God is our God forever and ever. He will be our guide even to the end. I don't know where you are in your journey with God, but I'm glad that you chose to listen to Life Songs today as we sing songs about God, as we read the Word together, as we pray for one another. This is God's people doing life together. That's what Life Songs is all about. Thank you for joining us.
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2: 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Luke 8, 26-39 describes a story of Jesus healing a man from demonic oppression by casting out the demons into a nearby herd of pigs. After what was surely a terrifying scene, even though the man was healed, the crowd asked Jesus to leave their country out of fear. Having complied with the town's request, only the healed man was left to testify of what God had done in a town full of fear and unbelief. A wise plan, as it turns out, because when Jesus returned to the country, Scripture tells us a multitude welcomed him. 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

0: Hear ye, hear ye! 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
1: Yeah! You know, swimming is a great way to cool off in the summer. However, children should always wear a life jacket when on boats or near bodies of water. Plus, you should probably learn how to swim.
2: Fun tip of the day, yeah! Fun tip of the day, yeah! Fun tip of the day, yeah!
1: Always swim with a buddy. Always learn how to swim as soon as you can. You don't want to end up an adult that doesn't know how to swim or ride a bike, right? So learn those things this summer.

0: 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This is Jess, and I'm from Kenner. Tell me something good.
1: Sometimes folks just need to know exactly how they can help, and then they show up in huge ways. When UK magazine Women's Weekly asked readers to knit toys for shelter cats, they did not expect the results to be quite so enormous. 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Then the mice started flooding in to their London headquarters. By the end, readers had sent over 46,500 handmade knitted mice. That actually set a world record. The toys have been donated to over 300 animal shelters across the UK and helped encourage a lot of people to adopt a pet. That's today's good news on Uplifting Life Songs.

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1: Good morning, Josh. It's Francesca. You guys are awesome. We love the Pew every morning. So keep up the great job.

0: Good morning. God is good all the time. Hey, I'm Josh. It's the Life Songs Morning Show. Let's look at our Life Songs weather. Hot and humid today, just like yesterday. A few scattered storms across the metro. More rain closer to the coast throughout the day, just like we saw overnight. Afternoon highs will once again be in the lower 90s, and it's going to be this way all week. Hot and humid. Afternoon thunderstorms. Sun. Clouds. Storms. The usual. But no hurricanes to worry about, and that is good news.
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1: Good morning. God is good all the time. Hey, I'm Josh. It's the Life Songs Morning Show. Happy Tuesday to you. We had some pretty wild storms last night, and a lightning strike set a couple of empty apartments on fire in New Orleans East. Firefighters quickly kept it contained, so thankfully there were no injuries. And my air conditioner, it never stopped, so that's good. Expensive, but good. We will have pop-up thunderstorms all week, so we'll need to be weather aware. All three host nations, Canada, Mexico, and the United States, are now out of the World Cup after the U.S. got blown out last night by Belgium. 1-4 is a wipeout score in soccer. Now, there are two more games today in the round of 16 before the quarterfinals of the World Cup begin on Thursday. I don't know a lot about Belgium, like as a country. Detective Poirot is from Belgium, right? And they're the inventors of the French fry, and they like chocolate and waffles, which I like those things too. But I really wish they hadn't stomped on our soccer team last night. LEAP scores were released yesterday, and Louisiana students actually made modest gains overall. Apparently, both elementary students and high schoolers statewide struggled a little bit with English this time around. 36% of all tested grades met or exceeded expectations, which is the highest rate on record for Louisiana. Schools start back in just a few weeks. Can you believe that? August is just around the corner. This week on Life Songs, you can take a much more fun kind of test than the LEAP test. I'm talking about the ACCTs. It's an easy quiz to win concert tickets to see CC Winans this fall. All the details are on lifesongs.com. That's what's trending on Uplifting Life Songs.

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2: Hey, good morning. I'm Josh. It's just a couple minutes after 7. 77 degrees outside. Actually, kind of comfortable, just a little muggy this morning. If you catch a breeze, it's really nice. There's a big difference between the 70s and 80s this early in the morning, so enjoy it. We'll get up to around 92 this afternoon with some isolated storms. It is going to be a great evening tonight, starting at 6 o'clock. It's a summer fun skate night at Airlines Skate Center. I'll be there. Looking forward to hanging with you. That means I get to drink a Diet Coke this afternoon, so I'll be awake for it. It's going to be a good time. Today, speaking of a good time, we're going to take the ACCTs. I know you're thinking, Josh, taking tests does not sound great. Well, this test will win you concert tickets to CC Winans, and that's coming up in about an hour and a half. 8:30 is when we're going to do the ACTs this morning. The ACCTs, my bad. It's going to be fun. I promise, you've got this. That's coming up this morning. It's Global Forgiveness Day, and man, what a great prayer to pray, that there would be forgiveness and peace. Speaking of which, it's also International Peace and Love Day. With forgiveness comes peace and love. Honestly, from love is where forgiveness pours out. We learned that from God. It's National Father-Daughter Take a Walk Day. Kaylee, if you're up and listening, we got to go for a walk today. Maybe this evening when it's not quite so hot. And it's a National Strawberry Sundae Day. Be honest, if I'm having a sundae, it's going to be covered in chocolate and not strawberry syrup. But if that's your thing, go for it. Coming up.

0: That was John Reddick holding on Uplifting Life Songs. Good morning. I love that new song. So awesome. Always know what's new on Life Songs when you check out the top 25 list at lifesongs.com.
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0: Yeah, I'm living on the coffee this morning. I've had a full cup. Might have to go back for another one today. 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So, Sorrenti Coffee Company up in Slidell, they are incredible. They invited the staff there to do a tasting and to learn about where coffee beans come from and how they're prepared and the different tasting notes. 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And they let us put together a blend of different things, and we created the exclusive Life Songs blend coffee from Sorrenti Coffee Company. The way you can get it is you can win it by becoming the Life Songs Employee of the Month. Here's the deal. It's July. It's a new month. We've got to pick a brand new Employee of the Month, which we're going to do later this week. And it could be you. I hope it's you. But you've got to sign up. And you can sign up each and every month. It starts by texting the word coffee to our call and text line. 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And then follow the instructions. And maybe we'll pop into where you work and bring you some delicious Life Songs blend coffee.

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0: Hey, what's up? This is Torin Wells, and you're listening to Uplifting Life Songs. There will be Josh in the morning. Okay, Josh, I can't do this. Just come on the radio and do your show.
1: All right, fine, Torin. It's 21 minutes after 7. Hey, good morning. I'm Josh. It's 77 degrees outside. A nice morning. Sun is up. It's a pretty day. Going to get hot with temperatures around 92 this afternoon. Do have some traffic to be aware of. If you're headed southbound on the causeway, there's been an accident around mile marker 9. That's southbound, so expect some delays there. You have to merge left and reduce speed to get around it. And then at 310 northbound, there is a blocked entrance ramp because of a stalled 18-wheeler, looks like, a vehicle there. So heads up, drive safely, be careful. Today's Life Song's uplifting word is Psalm 48, verse 14. For this God is our God forever and ever. He will be our guide even to the end.
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0: It's Carly Ann Taylor, Why Should I Worry? On Uplifting Life Songs. Heads up on some traffic. If you're coming southbound on the causeway, there's a car that hit the guardrail. It's blocking the right lane at about mile marker 9. So it's about 30 minutes across the bridge this morning.
1: Hear ye, hear ye! Make wayeth for thine life song summer fun tip of the day!
0: When it gets hot and steamy, sometimes the only way you can cool off is to just jump in the pool. 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Go swimming. 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
2: Fun tip of the day, yeah! 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
0: Always swim with a buddy. 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That's okay. Better safe than sorry. But yeah, this may be the perfect summer to get swim lessons if you've never had them. Is it intimidating? Yes. Can it be weird and awkward? Yes. But knowing how to swim is, well, that's a good life skill.

0: That's Colton Dixon, The Love I Have For You, on Uplifting Lifestyles. 35 minutes after 7, 78 degrees outside. Again, a lovely morning today. Not quite as hot. We'll see more clouds today and probably some showers as well. Still dealing with cleanup on Causeway southbound. The right lane is blocked at mile marker 9, so expect a little bit of a slowdown there, but it's not a major slowdown. Still not a lot of traffic on the road because it's summertime. People are on vacation. Hopefully you're around this evening, though, because we're going to have a great time at the Lifesongs Summer Fun Skate Night. Tonight, 6 to 8, Airline Skate Center. It's cash only, $8 cash at the door. But a couple hours of skating to your favorite songs from Lifesongs. Hanging with me. I'll be there. Can't wait to see you. Give me a good time. Speaking of a good time, coming up in an hour, we're going to take a test. But this test is one that's fun. The ACCTs, not the ACTs, the ACCTs. 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
3: Hello, everyone. Welcome to the broadcast today. Thank you for being with us today. To pick up on our thoughts yesterday, how we're called to be this bridge between God and the culture that we live in, the generation that we live in. One of the things that sometimes I think we fail to do is when we ourselves trip up, when we ourselves sin, when we ourselves miss the mark, sometimes accidentally, but more likely we just miss the mark on purpose. We just choose to do something that is selfish. That burden that we carry after we sin, the shame, the guilt, the burden that we carry, we bring it to Jesus. We provide ourselves the redemptive power that is necessary, but we also show ourselves grace so that we can overcome the condemnation, the shame, and the guilt, all these things. Well, it's the same way these burdens that we carry. You're not the only person who sins in that measure, whatever your tripping spot is. There are people all over the globe within this generation that has the same problems. The devil is the same all over the place, and he has been this way from the fall of mankind. He is who he is, and he trips us up the best he can through his ways of thinking and maneuvering and practicing methods. And so what we become now is we bear the burden of my own shame, my own guilt, but I bring it now as an intercessor, understanding because I have compassion. So in 2 Corinthians chapter 5, verse 18, we find this. All of this comes from God, who settled the relationship between us and him and then called us to settle our relationships with each other. So there's a call for us to all find this place of unity. So God put the world square with himself through the Messiah, giving the world a fresh start by offering forgiveness of sins. God has given us now the task of telling everyone what he's doing. We are Christ's representatives. God uses us to persuade men and women to drop their differences and to enter into God's work of making things right between them. We're speaking on Christ's behalf. So he says, now look, I'm going to give you a word from the Lord. He says this, become friends with God because he's already your friend. You may ask how you, and so you say, in Christ, God put the wrong on him who never did anything wrong, so we can be put right with God. So in our intercession, if you can see the pattern, God put the sin of the world on Jesus. Today, what we have to do is we take our brokenness identified throughout humanity, and we bring it before God the Father, and we bring it to Christ Jesus just as he did. Remember, Jesus said, I only do what my Father does, and I only say what he says. So here's a great representation of 2 Corinthians 5, 18 through 21, where you can find a pattern of how God dealt with reconciliation, how God brought man back together to him. Perhaps the answer to our intercession and loving this generation is found right here. We bring everything back to Jesus. And we plead. We don't actually have to beg because Jesus already, we plead for peace.
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0: 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This is Jess, and I'm from Kenner. Tell me something good.
1: Sometimes folks just need to know exactly how they can help, and then they show up in huge ways. When UK magazine Women's Weekly asked readers to knit toys for shelter cats, they did not expect the results to be quite so enormous. The magazine shared a free pattern and invited subscribers to stitch tiny wool mice for cats in shelters who are waiting on their forever homes. Then the mice started flooding in to their London headquarters. By the end, readers had sent over 46,500 handmade knitted mice. That actually set a world record. The toys have been donated to over 300 animal shelters across the UK and helped encourage a lot of people to adopt a pet. That's today's good news on Uplifting Life Songs.

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0: Zach Williams, Wait For Me on Uplifting Life Songs. If you're a Zach Williams fan, he's going to be in Hattiesburg this November. 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Good news, if you're commuting in from the North Shore, southbound Causeway is clear and moving after an earlier accident. That's great. The roads are wide open. No one wants to go anywhere. It's hot, summer. If you can stay home, more power to you. It is going to be partly cloudy today. A good chance for some scattered showers and storms, particularly this afternoon. Highs will be around 92, and that's your forecast tomorrow and Thursday as well. Because it's the middle of July.
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1: Good morning. God is good all the time. Hey, I'm Josh. It's the Life Songs Morning Show. Happy Tuesday to you. We had some pretty wild storms last night, and a lightning strike set a couple of empty apartments on fire in New Orleans East. Firefighters quickly kept it contained, so thankfully there were no injuries. And my air conditioner, it never stopped, so that's good. Expensive, but good. We will have pop-up thunderstorms all week, so we'll need to be weather aware. All three host nations, Canada, Mexico, and the United States, are now out of the World Cup after the U.S. got blown out last night by Belgium. 1-4 is a wipeout score in soccer. Now, there are two more games today in the round of 16 before the quarterfinals of the World Cup begin on Thursday. I don't know a lot about Belgium, like as a country. Detective Poirot is from Belgium, right? And they're the inventors of the French fry, and they like chocolate and waffles, which I like those things too. But I really wish they hadn't stomped on our soccer team last night. LEAP scores were released yesterday, and Louisiana students actually made modest gains overall. Apparently, both elementary students and high schoolers statewide struggled a little bit with English this time around. 36% of all tested grades met or exceeded expectations, which is the highest rate on record for Louisiana. Schools start back in just a few weeks. Can you believe that? August is just around the corner. This week on Life Songs, you can take a much more fun kind of test than the LEAP test. I'm talking about the ACCTs. It's an easy quiz to win concert tickets to see CC Winans this fall. All the details are on lifesongs.com. That's what's trending on Uplifting Life Songs.

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boiling, but it will boil over today on the Life Sounds Genius Club. I'm giving you a lot of clues there. Stick around. Prove you're smart with the Life Sounds Genius Club.

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1: That was Matt Maher with the Lord's Prayer on Uplifting Life Songs. Hey, good morning. I'm Josh. It's time now for the Life Songs Genius Club. This is your week daily chance to prove you wear the smarty pants in this family. 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Here's today's Life Songs Genius Club question. You ever hop in the car and you think, wow, it's so hot in here, I could probably bake cookies on the windshield. You probably could in Southeast Louisiana. It would take a long time, like easy bake oven, but it's definitely hot. Here's your question. What is the boiling point of water in Celsius? When you hear the answer to this, you just be like, why aren't we using Celsius like the rest of the world? But we're Fahrenheit people through and through. I get it. That's fine. But what is the boiling point of water in Celsius, which is what scientists use? Actually, they use a lot of different things, but what is the boiling point of water in Celsius? That is your Life Songs Genius Club question. If you've got the answer, hopefully you got it from Abby yesterday afternoon when she handed it out at 5:10, just give me a call and prove that you're a genius. I'll hook you up with the exclusive Life Songs Genius Club ink pen and a certificate declaring your genius status. The number to call is 855-816-8581. What is the boiling point of water in Celsius? Like, what degrees in Celsius is the boiling point of water? 855-816-8581. It is time for you to enter these hallowed halls of the Life Songs Genius Club. That's 855-816-8581.

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1: This is Betsy Boydlon. I teach at Ascension Parish at Bluff Middle School. I'm a special ed teacher. I love listening to you guys. I listen to it every day on the way to work.

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No chance for me to ever leave this prison of my sin. 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

0: Good morning, Life Songs. Hello.
1: Good morning. Good morning. I know the answer to that question.
0: Hey, what's your name?
1: Rene Pierre.
0: Hello, Rene Pierre. Today's Life Songs Genius Club question for you is, what is the boiling point of water in Celsius? What's the answer, Rene?
1: I believe it's 100.
0: That is correct. Zero is frozen. 100 is boiling. It's a pretty simple mathematically based scale, right?
1: Yeah.
0: But well done.
1: Kind of something we learned, I think, in high school. I believe it was chemistry.
0: Yes. Now, if you ask me what the boiling point of water is in Fahrenheit, I have no idea. It's more than that. No clue. 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

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It's also on YouTube and Facebook, but however you want to do it. Hot and humid this morning. It's about 80 degrees right now as the sun is fully up. We're going to heat up to around 92. Just does look like we have a little bit of traffic on the high rise, I-10 headed westbound. But other than that, things are flowing remarkably well this morning. Hopefully you're ready to call in again. We just heard from Rene Pierre. He was the Genius Club winner this morning. In less than 6 minutes, you'll have your next chance to be a winner with the ACCTs. We'll take a test together, give away some concert tickets. That is coming up on the Life Songs Morning Show. Today's uplifting word, Psalm 48, verse 14. For this God is our God forever and ever. He will be our guide even to the end.

0: Hear ye, hear ye! Make wayeth for thine life song summer fun tip of the day!
1: Yeah! It gets super hot. Jumping into the pool is a great way to stay cool, but before you cannonball in, make sure you know how to swim. Take some swim lessons this summer.
2: Fun tip of the day, yeah! 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
1: 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That would be cheating, right? But we're still going to take this test together. 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
4: This is Face to Face Celebration Church. I'm your main man, Manly Miller, with the People's Pastor, Dennis Watson. Pastor Dennis, it's so good to have you today. We'll be talking about how God changes people. So we need coaching to experience transformation. What else does it take to experience the transformation that we need in life?
5: We need to understand also that transformation requires learning the truth. When I say the truth, I'm talking about learning God's truth. Jesus talked about that in John 17. Jesus said about his disciples in his final prayer, he said, make them holy by your truth. Teach them your word, which is truth. And so transformation comes from learning and living by God's truth.
4: So as we start talking about God's truth, I know we need to know the truth. I know we need to memorize the truth. I know we need to study God's truth. What is it about God's truth that impacts us so much?
5: Well, first of all, it is God's truth that impacts us so much. But, you know, I think it's not even just God's truth. If we want to change in any way, we got to know the truth about something. If you want to change your finances, you got to know what God says about finances, then apply that truth to your life. If you want to change your marriage, you got to know what God says about marriage and apply that truth to your life. If you want to change your sex life, you got to know what God has to say about sex or money or time or anything else. You got to know the truth. But it's not enough to know the truth. You've also got to learn how to apply the truth. How many people have you met over the years who've been in churches all their life who've learned the truth but never began to apply the truth?
4: Yeah, it reminds me of James that says, you know, if you look in the mirror and then it's like walking away and forgetting what you just saw whenever you hear God's word but you don't obey it, you don't put it into practice. It's not enough just to know it. You got to do something about it.
5: That's right. And a lot of Christians have known it. They just haven't done anything about it. In fact, Paul writes in Ephesians 4, about how a lot of Christians are immature like children. They won't be, they're tossed and blown about by every wind of new teaching. They're tricked by others. They're deceived by others and all those kinds of things because they may know the truth, but they're not living by the truth. God says one of the marks of spiritual immaturity is that other people can sway you away from the truth.
4: It just makes me think of so many people in the world today, so many Christians who it's like the media or their the barbershop or their family or anybody they come into contact with, they're so easily pulled in every direction because they're not anchored on the truth of the Word of God. They don't know what it says. They don't spend time studying it. They don't spend time reading it. They don't spend time living it and doing it. And when you live God's Word, it's really difficult to be moved off of it. You know what I mean?
5: Right. And people can tell you all kinds of things that sound really good or sound really what you really want to hear, but it's not the truth. And if it's not the truth, it's going to lead you astray and keep you defeated in your life.
4: And if you don't know God's truth, then when you encounter something that's deceptive and false, you're not going to be able to identify it or see how it's being used to manipulate you, right?
5: That's right. And by the way, we call it God's truth. Jesus called it God's truth, but it reminds us that everything that's self-defeating in our life is a lie.
4: Right.
5: It's a lie. Every single self-defeating behavior in our life is based on a lie. If you want to change your life, you got to identify the lie and go, that's not the truth, that's a lie. And then you got to go after the truth. And the truth is found in the principles and practices that are found in the Word of God. If we get caught up in the lies of the devil, the lies of the world, or the lies we tell ourselves, we're going to mess up and be led astray. We're not going to change, but you got to focus on the truth of God's Word.
4: Thank you for joining us for Face to Face with Celebration Church. For a full video version of this, you can check us out at celebrationchurch.org.
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1: Hello.
0: Hi, who's this?
1: Kristen.
0: Hello, Kristen. Would you like to take the ACCTs?
1: Absolutely.
0: So before we get into this, were you a good test taker in school?
1: I don't remember. It was so long ago. Well, I believe so. I mean, I got out of there, so I guess.
0: With the ACCTs, it's as easy as AABBCC. I'm going to give you six questions. The first two questions, the answer is going to start with an A. The second two will start with a B. And the final two will start with a C, okay?
1: Okay.
0: So we'll take our time going through this. Let's take the ACCTs, Kristen. Question number one. Someone who travels to space is called a what?
1: Astronaut.
0: Question two. Cupid's weapon.
1: Arrow.
0: Nice. And we're on to the bees now. Expert with scissors and clippers.
1: Barber.
0: Nice. Where money is kept.
1: Bank.
0: Yeah, just not my bank account, which would be nice. All right, question five. An orchestra leader.
1: Conductor.
0: Yes, you got it. And finally, 100 years is called...
1: Centennial.
0: Close.
1: Oh, century.
0: There we go. Yeah, it was the base word of that. But you got it. That's 100 on that, Kristen, and you're going to see CC Winans.
1: Oh my gosh, thank you. I'm so excited.
0: You are so welcome. Thank you for taking the test. You did awesome. You were so quick. I was very impressed.
1: Thank you.
0: I have to put a smiley face on your test.
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0: That was new from Toby Mac, Lord, It Feels Good. Before that, some CC Winans, who will see October 24th at the Smoothie King Center. Tickets are on sale, but why buy them if you can win them, right? Which is what our friend Kristen did, crushing the ACCTs this morning. Got 100% on the test. All you need is a passing grade, but you demolished it. So Kristen's going to the concert. How about you? Maybe tomorrow? You'll take the ACCTs with me. Your chance to play tomorrow will be about 7:05. So just a little after 7 o'clock in the morning. Early bird gets the worm. It'll be hot and humid tomorrow morning as well. In fact, our weather forecast for today is cut and paste tomorrow and Thursday at least, maybe on into the weekend. Hot and humid, highs around 92. A mix of sun and clouds, and a good chance for an afternoon shower or thunderstorm. Some of those downpours could be heavy at times, so just be alert to it. Again, congratulations to Kristen.
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1: Good morning. God is good all the time. Hey, I'm Josh. It's the Life Songs Morning Show. Happy Tuesday to you. We had some pretty wild storms last night, and a lightning strike set a couple of empty apartments on fire in New Orleans East. Firefighters quickly kept it contained, so thankfully there were no injuries. And my air conditioner, it never stopped, so that's good. Expensive, but good. We will have pop-up thunderstorms all week, so we'll need to be weather aware. All three host nations, Canada, Mexico, and the United States, are now out of the World Cup after the U.S. got blown out last night by Belgium. 1-4 is a wipeout score in soccer. Now, there are two more games today in the round of 16 before the quarterfinals of the World Cup begin on Thursday. I don't know a lot about Belgium, like as a country. Detective Poirot is from Belgium, right? And they're the inventors of the French fry, and they like chocolate and waffles, which I like those things too. But I really wish they hadn't stomped on our soccer team last night. LEAP scores were released yesterday, and Louisiana students actually made modest gains overall. Apparently, both elementary students and high schoolers statewide struggled a little bit with English this time around. 36% of all tested grades met or exceeded expectations, which is the highest rate on record for Louisiana. Schools start back in just a few weeks. Can you believe that? August is just around the corner. This week on Life Songs, you can take a much more fun kind of test than the LEAP test. I'm talking about the ACCTs. It's an easy quiz to win concert tickets to see CC Winans this fall. All the details are on lifesongs.com. That's what's trending on Uplifting Life Songs.

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Tuesdays used to be the day that Blockbuster Video got all the new releases in. Hey, good morning. I'm Josh. It's the Life Songs Morning Show. Do you remember this, New Release Tuesday? Before streaming, you had to actually go to a store and physically check to see if there was a copy of the movie that you wanted to watch. Movies that had been in the theater like 9 to 15 months before. But mostly movies that had been around for like 20 years. New Release Tuesday was the best. Now Tuesday is just not Friday. Unless you come hang out with us at Airline Skate Center tonight from 6 to 8. 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
1: Hi, I'm Justin from Covington. 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

0: That was Lloyd Nix with A Little More. I was listening to that song and it struck me there are several songs right now in Life Songs where they have brought back the guitar solo, and I love it. It's 21 minutes after 9 o'clock. About an hour ago, we had our next ACCT test taker do an amazing job. Kristen was all in it to win it, and you could win it tomorrow morning on the Life Songs Morning Show. 7:05, prepare to take an early morning test with me. We'll make it as easy as possible. Here's how things went with Kristen. Let's take the ACCTs, Kristen. Question number one. Someone who travels to space is called a what?
1: Astronaut.
0: Question two. Cupid's weapon.
1: Arrow.
0: Nice. Woo! And we're on to the bees now. Expert okay. with scissors and clippers.
1: Barber.
0: Where money is kept.
1: Bank.
0: Yeah, just not my bank account, which would be nice. All right, question five. An orchestra leader.
1: Conductor.
0: Yes, you got it. And finally, 100 years is called?
1: Centennial.
0: Close.
1: Oh, century.
0: There we go. Yeah, it was the base word of that. But you got it. That's 100 on that, Kristen, and you're going to see CC Winans.
1: Thank you. I find it.
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1: As far as Frank, Never Get Used to This, you might actually hear that song tonight at Airline Skate Center for the Lifesong Summer Fun Skate Night, 6 to 8 this evening. It's $8 cash at the door. It's going to be awesome. I'll be there. I'd love to see you. Say hey and grab a pic. It's going to be a great time. And a lot of great music. And thank you to Airline Skate Center for hosting us and using this as a fundraiser for Life Songs. It's just a good, good time. Let's take one last look at our weather forecast this morning. Hot and humid today, mostly cloudy, some sunshine, highs in the lower 90s, with about a 40 to 50% chance for scattered showers or storms. Some of us will get rain, some of us won't. And that forecast holds the rest of the week. Coming up at 11, be sure to hang out with Libby at 2. We got Abby in here. I'll be out at Airline Skate Center at 6 this evening. We're about to enter into our time of digging into God's Word together, the Life Songs Ministry podcast, which are a great way to have a little devotion right in the middle of your morning.
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3: There has been a divine selection of you, mister. That is to fulfill God's purposes in history. In other words, you have a destiny.
4: Dr. Tony Evans says destiny begins with leading your family toward faith.
3: You said you wanted to be the man. Man up. Own the responsibility if you're going to call yourself a man.
4: This is the Alternative Broadcast, featuring the timeless biblical teachings from the archives of Dr. Tony Evans. Fathers, if your kids are failing or floundering, Dr. Evans says you not only have the power, but also the responsibility to do something about it. Today, he'll explain what that something is as he paints us a portrait of a kingdom dad. Let's join him.
3: So I want to challenge the men in particular, all of us in general, from pulpit to pew and back again, what it means to be a kingdom dad. These are difficult times. These are times of crisis, and they can be attributed to the absenteeism of fathers as the single greatest crisis. No wonder the devil wants to get rid of dads, because if he can get rid of dads, he can destroy tomorrow. In Genesis chapter 18, those were bad times. Those were tough times, because Genesis 18 and 19 deals with Sodom and Gomorrah, where men had given up their roles and responsibilities. But in the middle of the mess, in the midst of the chaos, in the context of the confusion, God makes a statement. Verse 19, "For I have chosen him so that he may command his children and his household after him to keep the way of the Lord by doing righteousness and justice, so that the Lord may bring upon Abraham what he has spoken about him." God speaks about a man, Abraham, and he speaks through that man to the men here today, starting with me, about what it means to be a kingdom dad. He says three things that I want to share with you. First of all, he wants you to know you have a destiny. He begins verse 19 with the phrase, "I have chosen him." He's been divinely selected. He's not just here. He's here for a divine purpose, because God says, "I have chosen him." If you're a man here and you're a Christian, you have been selected and elected for a reason. You're not just supposed to live here, pass out, die. He says, "I have chosen him, and I have a reason for choosing him." To be chosen in the Bible is to be selected to fulfill a task. To be chosen doesn't simply mean I'm going to heaven when I die. To be chosen means God has a work for you on earth until you die. To be chosen means that there is a divinely ordained reason for being, that God has purposed for you as a man something in spite of the degradation of the culture in which you find your manhood located. He says, "I have chosen you." You have a purpose to fulfill. You have a job to complete. You have a responsibility. The definition of a kingdom man is a male who has learned to operate under the rule of God in his life. I have chosen him to be that kind of man. He's been selected. You have been created and chosen, mister, for a divinely ordained purpose, because God has chosen him. I have chosen him. The king has chosen him to represent him. And what did he choose him to do? Verse 18 tells you. It says that since Abraham will surely become a great nation, a mighty nation, and in him all the nations will be blessed. Guess what you've been chosen to do? You've been chosen to be blessed so that you might be a blessing. Because in the Bible, a blessing is what God does to you that he can also flow through you. And if he can't flow through you, he's not that interested in flowing to you. Because you have been selected for a purpose that is divine in design, where heaven wants to visit history through you. He says, I'm going to make of Abraham not something in some foreign by and by. I'm going to do something through him in the nasty here and now. Come on, enough of you watched Super Bowl 43. That's when the Pittsburgh Steelers were driving the field with 2 minutes and 30 seconds left in the game. And as they got close to the end zone seeking to win the game, Ben Roethlisberger calls a play to Santonio Holmes in the end zone. Santonio Holmes comes to the edge of the end zone, reaches high, grabs the ball with his feet planted inbounds in the end zone to win Super Bowl 43. You see, in order to win it, he had to stretch high but touch low. He had to go as high as he could to grab the ball without losing touch with the ground inbounds. If he would have caught the ball with his feet not touching below, it would have been no good. If he were touching below but didn't catch the ball, it would have been no good. Because in order to be a winner, he had to reach high while simultaneously touching low. What God is looking for is a group of kingdom men who reach heaven while touching earth, so that they score touchdowns for the kingdom of God, who go high but don't leave low, who are not so heavenly minded they're no earthly good, but who are not so earthly minded they're no heavenly good. They're able to do both at the same time, touch heaven while being grounded on earth. Our challenge today is the absentee of men who fail at the biblical definition of manhood, which at its core means, here it is, you're responsible, even if you're not to blame. See, if you call yourself the man, you're responsible, even if it's not your fault. Because manhood equals responsibility. God didn't say, Adam and Eve, where are y'all? He said, Adam, where are you? I'm holding you responsible, even though your wife started this mess. You said you wanted to be the man. Man up. Own the responsibility if you're going to call yourself a man. He says, Abraham, I have chosen you because God's covenant was passed down from father to son. Not because women were not important. It was because the man was responsible. I am the God of Abraham, Isaac, and Jacob. And wherever you see it, that's how it comes out. Man to son to grandson, because the men would be responsible. And that's why hell wants to remove the men, to remove those who would ultimately be responsible, so that women would have to fend for themselves, try to be mother and father, being overloaded. And praise God, some have stood up to the task, a divine destiny, God-built destiny. What are you supposed to do with this calling, this sense of destiny? Well, he tells you in verse 19, so that he may command his children and his household after him to keep the way of the Lord by doing righteousness and justice. He says, your responsibility is to command your children and your household after you, because you're the man. You are to command your children and your household after you. It's called follow the leader. Our problem problem is we have a generation of kids with no man to follow. So what they do is either follow themselves or follow fools. He says the father's job is to command his children and his household after him, to lead his sons and daughters so that his boys know what a man looks like and his girls know what men to fool with and which men not to. Because he commands his children after him. He sets in motion a kingdom-based understanding of manhood so that his kids can observe it, see it, watch it, follow it. Not that you are perfect. We're not. It's just that you're responsible. Notice the word command. Command is, you call the shots. You lead the way. Look. Let's get this straight. If you're a man and you have kids, you are responsible to set in motion the pattern that they follow. So if your kids are fools, that's your responsibility. If they go on crazy, that's your responsibility. If they are rebelling, that's your responsibility. Because you are to command your kids after you. Well, my kids don't want to do what I tell them. Huh? Excuse me? Why did they have a choice if it was legitimate? But what we're talking about is we're having a generation of children who are telling their parents what to do. He says it's the father's job. He commands his children after him. He sets a standard by which they're to operate.
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4: 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I'll repeat that information for you a little later in the program. Right now, here's Dr. Evans with more of today's message.
3: The father took his son to the toy store to get him something at Toys R Us. He told the proprietor, "Would you walk with my son and help him find a toy?" The proprietor said, "I'd be glad to." He took the son up one aisle, said, "Hey, this would be nice." Son said, "No, I don't like that." Took him up here. "No, I don't like that." Took him down another aisle. "No, I don't like that." Proprietor said, "Well, I think you'd enjoy this. This is for kids your age." "No, I don't like that." This went on for an hour and a half. "Why can't you find something for my child?" The proprietor said, "Because what your child needs, we don't sell here." But what we have done, what too many men have done, is we've outsourced fathering. We've outsourced it to television and video games. We've outsourced it to government. We've outsourced it to the church. We've outsourced it. And so instead of owning it, how could you think of having another man raise your kids? that I'm going to let another man invest 18 years of his life into the kids I birthed. He says it is his responsibility to care for his children, to command them. Nobody should date your daughter and not come through you. Because 1 Corinthians 7 says that the father must okay the male in her life. She doesn't get to okay it if she's under your provision and protection apart from you. Why? Because you're supposed to know how a man thinks, how a man works, how a man talks, how a man walks, and how a man lies. That's your responsibility. But how can you take it if you're nowhere to be located? To command his children after him. But watch this. It goes on to say, and his household. His children and his household. Look at chapter 17. Chapter 17, verses 25 to 27. And Ishmael, his son, was 13 years old when he was circumcised in the flesh of his foreskin. In the very same day, Abraham was circumcised and Ishmael, his son. All the men of his household who were born in the house or brought with money from a foreigner were circumcised with him, because circumcision was the covering, because it was through the man that the generations would come. He says, I want you to train them in righteousness and justice. For far too many men, making the team is more important than making the kingdom. You'll make sure you're at the game, but not make sure you're at the PTA meeting. Because our priorities are messed up. Yes, go to the game. Love the game, but don't skip the education. Don't skip the responsibility. And then finally, he says, that I might bring upon Abraham that which I have spoken about him in verse 19. That I might bring upon Abraham that which I have spoken about him. What did he speak about Abraham? Verse 18, I'm going to make of him a great nation. That's what he said. He said, I'm speaking greatness into his life. So let me speak some greatness. Mister, in case you didn't know it, let me inform you, you were created to be great. Let me tell you something. God's calling on your life is always bigger than you can see. See, because if all you see is what you see, you do not see all there is to be seen. God's calling on your life is bigger than you can see. And Abraham was a rich man. Abraham was filthy rich, the Bible tells us. He was filthy rich and fully lost until God got a hold of him. So your destiny is bigger than your bank account, is bigger than your title, is bigger than your job description. He had plenty of money, but you can be an educated fool and a rich idiot. He says, I have chosen you to be a great nation under me. I have chosen to build the nation Israel off of you. When God calls a man to something, he calls a man to something bigger than the man can see. Now, it's not going to all be the same thing or be at the same level. That's why I like what Martin Luther King says. Martin Luther King said, even if you are a trash collector, be the best one. Be a great trash collector. Because you've been called to greatness. He tells Abraham, I'm going to make you great. He told David, I'm going to make you great. Jesus told his disciples, if you want to be great, he didn't tell them not to be great. You're to think great, want to be great, not to be satisfied to be less than great. It's just greatness under God, not greatness independent of God, not worldly greatness so that people give you 15 minutes of fame and they kick you to the curb when you can't help them anymore. That's not what he's talking about. He's talking about greatness for eternity and for the benefit of history. And you have been called to be great, and that's called dominion. He told Adam, I've called you to rule. He told Joseph, I'm going to make you second in command in Egypt. He told Daniel that he was going to be the man in Babylon. He's told man after man in scripture, I'm going to make something of you. Peter, I know you only know fish. Follow me. I'm going to make you fishers of men. I'm going to do something greater with you. So don't you tell me I'm just another man. You're not another man. You've been chosen. That means greatness rests on your head. You have been crowned with glory, the Bible says, as a man. What God is after is men becoming men of the kingdom, of men who are representing something bigger than yourself. But notice how he says it, that I might bring upon Abraham that which I have spoken to him. In other words, I'm not going to bring it to him until he's ready for it. I ain't going to bring it to him just because I have it for him. I'm not going to bring it to him until he mans up and takes responsibility for the stuff he knows to do, starting with his children and his household. Because if he's not even going to take care of the folk in his house, why should I be talking to him about getting to the White House? People talking about the White House, they ain't even taking care of their house. He says, then I will bring it to him. So don't be going to God to bless you while you abandon your children. Don't be going to God to bless you while you walk away from your family. Don't be going to God to bless you while you don't take care of your responsibility. He says, then I will bring upon Abraham that which I have promised to do for him. Then and only then. So God had to wait till he got right to do right by him. And guess what? God will take as long as it takes. Because he does not want your opportunity to outstrip your character. He wants the person that he blesses to be worthy of the blessing that has been shared with them. And he has called you to greatness. You are supposed to be a leader. Your position calls for it. Well, I wasn't born to be a leader, and I never saw anybody be a leader, and I don't know how to be a leader. Oh, shut up. That's all true. You weren't born to be one. You didn't have one. Your daddy left you, all that. Okay, now that we got that over with, let's talk about your responsibility. Because we ain't going to spend years whining. You've been called to be great. God says you've been called to be great. There it is. Whoop, there it is. He's called you to be great. And so you're supposed to step out there and say, as for me and my house. Joshua 24:15, we're going to serve the Lord. He told everybody else, I don't care what y'all do. That's not how we roll up in here, up in here, up in here. So that I might bring upon Abraham, even in the midst of a putrid Sodom and Gomorrah, that I might bring upon him. That's why we're such a focus on men. Ladies, we're not going to leave you out. We got a plan that includes the ladies. But forgive me for starting with the men, because if I get them straight, you'll want to be straight. When you become God's man in your culture, you may not be the most popular guy. When you become God's man holding God's standard, everybody's not going to applaud you, and you're going to have a bunch of folk booing you. But when you represent the right kingdom and use the resources that are available to you, you can stand in the midst of hell, and you can take off, and you can run, and you can accomplish great things for God. Because you have been created to be great. You've been called to be a kingdom man.
4: 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And one final reminder, in addition to these daily lessons from Dr. Evans on the Alternative broadcast, he also leads meaningful, timely discussions with special guests on his Unbound podcast. You can listen to those conversations whenever and wherever you hear your favorite podcast. It's been said that true leadership is the art of guiding others with integrity, humility, and vision. And that's part and parcel to the biblical instruction for spiritual leadership in the family. But tomorrow, Dr. Evans points out that merely calling yourself a leader is quite different from actually functioning as a leader. Right now, though, as promised, Here's Dr. Evans to wrap up our time together with a word of prayer.
3: Let's pray. Father, I thank you for the word of God that goes forth through this ministry and for every ear that hears it. I pray that you will use the word in the life of each person individually so that they know that they are hearing from you and are transformed by what they hear. I pray that that transformation touches them at their place of need. Wherever they're hurting, struggling, wherever they're in pain, or wherever they're celebrating, may you be the center of that. And may they be able to say, because of the word that they've heard and because of the true God that they're interacting with right now, that you have showed up and shown off on their behalf, doing good by them no matter what their circumstances happen to be. Thank you for how you're going to touch every listener today in your own special way. In Jesus' name, amen.

He made his mercies new, 'cause he knew we'd forget all the things he's done and just how good he

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1: The one who gets wisdom loves life. 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Proverbs 19:8. 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And then it's on to your calls at 800-525-7000. 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This is Faith and Finance, biblical wisdom for your financial decisions. Well, we're honored to have my friend Dr. Greg Forrester back on the program with us today. He is affiliate professor of biblical and systematic theology at Trinity Evangelical Divinity School and executive director of the Christian Investing Council. He's a theologian, author, and scholar whose work explores faith, work, economics, and faithful Christian stewardship. Greg, great to have you back on the program.
4: Thank you so much for having me, Rob. It's great to be back.
1: Greg, as you know, we're beginning a new series on financial virtues this month, rooted in the cardinal virtues of prudence, temperance, fortitude, and justice. But before we focus on our first virtue, prudence, help us frame the conversation, if you will. What do we mean by virtue, and why does that matter in how Christians handle money?
4: Well, virtue means being a Christ-like person. It means having Christ-like qualities in your character. Jesus stresses the importance of this, for example, when he says that we must obey God from the heart. He doesn't just want you to obey God. He wants you to obey God from your heart. So you need to have

0: That's sure. what you should be cleaning first. And the reason this is so important for how Christians handle money is that the how and why of our obedience to God are important. It's not just that we do what he says, but how we do it and why we do it matters to God.
1: Mm. Boy, that's such a great beginning point and an important understanding for all of us. Dr. Forrester, when we talk about cardinal virtues as Christ followers, take us back a bit. Where does that tradition come from, and how have these helped believers think about faithful living throughout church history?
0: Yeah, this is a very old tradition. Christian ethics has always recognized that there's a distinction between moral virtues that everybody knows about, whether they've read the Bible or not, and moral virtues that Christians know about because we've read the Bible. Those are called the theological virtues, and the virtues that everyone knows about are called the cardinal virtues. It's from the Latin word for the hinge of a door, so they're literally the pivotal virtue. It's important because if there are virtues that everyone knows about, first of all, it establishes that you are responsible for your sin, even if you've never read the Bible. You can't say, well, God never spoke to me, so I'm not responsible for disobeying him. Simply by being a human being, having the nature he gave you and living in the world he put you in, you know about these moral virtues and you're accountable to them. But also, these virtues that everyone knows about are the basis of our shared life with people who don't share our beliefs. We can have a common way of life and live in peace with our neighbors because there are at least some moral virtues we all know about. And among the virtues that are known by everyone, these cardinal virtues are the four most important. They're like the top level virtues. They're meant to control how all the other virtues that we might talk about are displayed. These are kind of the first priority virtues.
1: Well, after this break, we're going to dive into them. And today we're going to spend some time on the virtue of prudence, what it is, why has it often been understood as the virtue that essentially helps to guide the others? Where do we find it in Scripture? And how might it relate to how we manage God's money and live as a faithful steward? We're beginning a new series today. It's the Financial Virtues Series. We're focused on prudence, or what you might say, wisdom. And we're joined by our friend, Dr. Greg Forrester. We'll take a quick break and then come back with much more just around the corner. And then time for your phone calls. Stay with us.
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1: Wisdom doesn't just shape what we believe, it shapes how we live, and that includes how we handle God's money. Today we're kicking off a new series. It's our Financial Virtues Series, and we're focused on the virtue of prudence. We're joined today by Dr. Greg Forrester. He is Affiliate Professor of Biblical and Systematic Theology at Trinity Evangelical Divinity School. He's also the Executive Director of the Christian Investing Council. Dr. Forrester, I appreciate before the break how you unpacked where these cardinal virtues come from, and we took a look at how they show up in church history. Now, some of our listeners may hear virtue and think mainly in terms of moral behavior. So how would you explain the difference between simply following financial rules, let's say, and becoming the kind of person who embodies this in their everyday lives as we think about it related to money?
0: Well, what God cares most about is his personal relationship with people. The whole point of salvation is to

0: restore us to fellowship and communion with God. Mm. He made us to love us and for us to love him back, and he wants that relationship. Now, if you think about your own relationships, you'd never say about someone in your life, like your spouse, your siblings, your parents, your children, your friends, you'd never say that as long as they do the morally right thing, you don't care how they do it or why they do it. I mean, just for starters, imagine if you raised your children that way.
1: Right.
0: You didn't care about why they did what they did, as long as they did what they were supposed to, right? You would not be setting them up for success, and your relationship with them would not be very strong. So if we think about money, if you are only looking for the minimum that you can do so that you can feel like you've done your job using your money for God, that's not putting you into relationship with God. What we want is to really start by saying, this is all God's money. How can I use all of it for his purposes? And that brings my whole self into relationship with God through the way I'm using my money.
1: Wow. Yeah, that's well said. It's not a checklist, but it's really relational, and it's loving God through worship of him. And that includes how we handle his money. What an important distinction. All right, let's dig into this first virtue that we're focused on today of prudence. What is prudence, Dr. Forrester, and why has it often been understood as the virtue that helps guide all the others?
0: Well, you know how they say the ends don't justify the means.
1: Yes.
0: We've all heard that saying. And just because you have the right goals, it doesn't mean that you can do whatever you want in order to reach those goals, no matter how bad it is, how wasteful it is. Once you've decided what your goals are, prudence is about figuring out the right way to accomplish those goals. Mm. Prudence means figuring out the right means to use to accomplish your ends. And this is pivotal because everything's abstract as long as you're only thinking about goals. I can sit here and think, wow, it would be great if I were a more Christ-like person. You know, if I never snapped at my kids, if I never sat here and daydreamed instead of doing my work. That's my goal. I want to, you know, not daydream when I should be doing my work, or I want to, you know, control my anger more or whatever it is. It's all abstract until you think about, how am I going to make that happen? What's the concrete action I'm going to take to move toward that goal? This is why we say prudence shapes all the other virtues, because prudence is where the rubber hits the road. What's my plan of action for carrying out my goals?
1: Mm, yeah, that's very helpful. Where do we see this idea of prudence in Scripture? And how does practicing it draw us closer to Christ and perhaps form us more deeply as his disciples?
0: Yeah, the probably the most obvious place to see it in Scripture is the book of Proverbs. If you really want to understand the virtue of prudence, just think about this idea of, it's not just what my goals are, it's how I accomplish them. And then just sit with the book of Proverbs and read through it, and you'll see God cares intensely, not only about what we want to accomplish, but how we do it. Proverbs really hits that repeatedly. But there are many other places in the Bible we can see this. I've mentioned a couple of sayings of Jesus. I'll mention a couple more. Think about when Jesus says, be as wise as serpents, but as innocent as doves. So setting those goals, be as innocent as doves. But also, Jesus is saying, think carefully about how you're going to get it done. Be as shrewd as a serpent when you're thinking about the how. Or think about how Paul in Ephesians says, look carefully where you walk, not as unwise, but as wise, making the best use of the time. That idea of make the best use of your time is a prudence, a calling to prudence. Prudence draws us closer to Christ, because if you really know God and you really love God, you're going to want to be the best steward that you can be. It's the difference between checking boxes, like you said, which keeps yourself, your personality, distant from God while your actions are, you know, outwardly conforming to him. It's the difference between that and really giving yourself over to God.
1: Mm. So in financial terms, what does prudence help us see clearly that perhaps we might otherwise miss?
0: Well, in his book, Mere Christianity, C.S. Lewis has a wonderful line. He has a chapter on the four cardinal virtues, so he's using this same schema. One of the things he says is, giving money to a charity is not virtuous if you don't care whether that charity is a fraud or not. Right? If you're giving money to a good cause, but you don't care if the money's well used or if it's squandered, you're not genuinely seeking the good of other people. So prudence means we care about whether our investments actually perform in terms of God's goals, which includes making a financial return, but also accomplishing God's other goals that he can accomplish through our use of finance.
1: Yes.
0: For example, some people have too little risk in their portfolios because they think risk is inherently bad. They're worried about squandering, and so they have too little risk. Other people have too much risk in their portfolios because they think, well, I need to trust God, and I'm not being faithful unless I take every risk I can to potentially, you know, accomplish more goals for God. Prudence means knowing the right amount of risk to take, considering all the factors together. Hmm. Now, there are different goals that Christians can legitimately pursue with their investing. Putting money into missional businesses is good. Having influence as an investor in a mainstream company is also good. Prudence is the virtue that weighs these different goals and sets priorities when we can't accomplish everything all at once.
1: Mm, very good. We've got just about 45 seconds left. What's one practical step you could leave with our listeners today that want to grow in prudence?
0: Well, at the Christian Investing Council, we're helping Christians think about how their faith impacts their investing. So my one practical step is look at the different options you have for your retirement savings, for your other investments, and ask, why is it that my money is invested in this option rather than the other options that my funds might be invested in? Is that decision putting your principles into practice better than other options would? CIC's published a statement on Christian investing you might find helpful. You can find that at christianinvestingcouncil.org.
1: Wow. This has been so rich, and we'll have to have you back because we just scratched the surface. Dr. Forrester, thanks for your time today.
0: Thanks so much, Rob. I appreciate it.
1: Folks, prudence is wisdom in action, choosing the right means to faithfully pursue God's ends. All right, your calls are next. The number, 800-525-7000. Call right now. We'll be right back.
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4: Yes, hi. I sold gold last year on eBay, gold nuggets, and the total sales were $7,000. They sent me, I believe, a 1099. So when I filed my taxes, they made me pay the full amount on the $7,000, but also eBay hit me for a seller's fee of over $1,000. So once I receive my refund, can I have them file an amendment showing what eBay took out for me to sell this gold?
1: Yeah, great question. So it's a common issue, and the good news is you shouldn't be taxed on the full $7,000. You just need to report it correctly. So what the 1099 means is that, you know, they report the gross amount to the IRS. that does not mean that's your taxable income. And so you get credit for the fees. So that $1,000 seller's fee is a legitimate expense that reduces your taxable gain. So the starting point is the $7,000 that was reported minus the $1,000 in fees, and $6,000 would be the net proceeds. You also subtract what you originally paid for the gold. So if you bought it for $5,000, you sold it for a net of $6,000, you'd only have $1,000 that's taxable. So you don't include your cost basis. So you typically report that as a capital gain on Schedule D. You'd report the sale price, net of fees, and then cost basis and the resulting gain. And gold is considered a collectible, so it's not the standard capital gains rates. Does that make sense?
4: Yes. Well, what they did is they filed me as a business, and they never asked me the amount of what I paid for the gold or what eBay charged me to sell it. So I have to produce that. Then they said that they should be able to file an amendment.
1: Yeah, exactly. So the return has already been filed. Is that right?
4: Yes. Yes.
1: Yeah. Yeah. So yeah, they reported it like a business. So the IRS saw $7,000 in income with no cost basis and taxed the full amount. And so an amended return would let you correct how the sale was reported and fix the core issue was, instead of reporting it as business income, it should be reported as a gold sale, which was a sale of a capital asset, a collectible, and it's the selling price net of fees minus the cost basis, and only the profit is taxable.
4: Perfect. Can I make one other point?
1: Of course.
4: I know you're pressed for time. In the Bible, Paul said, be content with food and raiment. And since you're talking about money, I believe the food that he was referring to is the bread of life, which is Jesus, not food that we can physically eat. And the raiment, it doesn't really mean clothing. If you study the Greek and Hebrew, it means a covering, which to me would indicate the Holy Spirit. So basically, all we need is Jesus and the Holy Spirit, and everything else will be provided for us.
1: I love that. And I think there's a meaningful idea there that, we should be content. You could look at it as basic provision and literal covering. You could also look at it through the lens of what you're saying, because remember that phrase, the bread of life, comes from the Gospel of John, where Jesus said, I am the bread of life, meaning he is our spiritual sustenance, not physical bread. So I think, what you're talking about there is definitely a biblical idea. And, I love that, because ultimately he is our ultimate treasure. So thanks for pointing that out today. The idea that contentment isn't found in having more, it's found in recognizing that what God provides is already enough, and that he is enough, because he is our ultimate treasure. Lord bless you, my friend. Thanks for your call today. Nashville, Tennessee is where we're headed next. Hi, Jeff. Go ahead.
5: Hey, Rob. Appreciate the heart of your ministry. And, several years ago, my son and his wife needed some money to build a tiny house. They built it themselves, and we put about $6,500 into the project for them. And now they're selling it for a loss. For their third parties buying it, he took a loan out, and basically the money they received, they're paying us back for the loan that we gave them. So it's a net loss of about $3,000. So my two questions were: one, is there any type of sales tax event that we need to pay anybody on either end? And the second is there any personal tax ramification for my son who's giving us the money back, or for us receiving it? Is it just an investment loss, or is it something different?
1: Yeah, got it. No, there should not be any sales tax due on the property. That doesn't apply here, unless it's classified as a vehicle. So if the tiny home is on wheels or titled as an RV or a trailer, the DMV could charge sales tax. But, if it's on land and treated as real estate, then, there's no sales tax in that typical sense. With regard to, income tax, the only thing that could possibly be is capital gain. But in this case, we've got a $2,000 loss, so there would be no tax due. Because it's a personal use property, he doesn't get to deduct that. But the bottom line is, it doesn't sound like there'd be any tax due on this whatsoever.
5: Awesome. So tiny house, tiny loss.
1: Yeah, unfortunately. Hopefully it served its purpose, though, and now they can move on to something better.
5: Absolutely, they did. Yeah, thank you, Rob.
1: Well, and you as well, Jeff, and thanks for your kind remarks about the program, sir. God bless you. Let's head over to Tennessee and talk to Carla. Go ahead.
6: Thank you so much for being on the air today. I can only reach this channel down here at my camper on the radio, and so I'm very thankful. So on my way here, I stopped to pay cash. It was something, you know, and I gave them a $20 bill. They couldn't give me change. They said, we don't do cash, but we can take your money. We'll just have to keep all the extra, you know. And so they forced me to use, you know, plastic. And my next question is, so I've gotten a conversation this morning with somebody about Bitcoin, wanting to invest in Bitcoin. And so just this whole crypto money, Bitcoin exchange, as Christians, where do we stand? What's our best position on this and dealing with it?
1: Yeah, I think it's a great question. And, you know, with regard to crypto, Bitcoin is clearly the one that has emerged. It's the oldest. It's the most recognizable in the crypto space. It has gone mainstream. A lot of people looked at it like digital gold as a store of value to protect purchasing power. We did see a divergence between Bitcoin and gold more recently, so it's not acted in the same way as we would have expected if we look at it through a digital gold lens. But I think the reality is that, it's here to stay. The idea that the blockchain technology, is something that is going to be with us, and there's wide application for it. I don't think it's something we should be, you know, concerned about. Ultimately, you know, as we look at what Bitcoin is, it's a decentralized way out of government control to have something that checks most of the boxes of functional money. And in direct contrast to inflationary monetary policies, which we're seeing around the world today, it was designed to be sound money. I would be careful, though, on investments because it's very speculative. Let's talk about that a bit more off the air. Big thanks to my team today, Devin, Robert, and Taylor. We'll see you next time. Bye-bye.
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That's what he asked for. What he asked for is wisdom. He said, God, just make me wise enough. Wow. Think of all the things. Notice the next line. It says, it was pleasing in the sight of the Lord that Solomon asked for this thing. It's my contention, by the way, that God would always be delighted in you when you ask God for wisdom. Always. Now, be honest with yourself. In all the things you've ever faced in your life, how many times have you asked for wisdom versus how many times you asked for the circumstances to change? Because that's usually what we pray about. Please, Lord, change my circumstances.

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Fellowship in the Word is the radio ministry of Fellowship Bible Church, located in Metairie, Louisiana. Let's join Pastor Bill Gephardt now as once again he shows us how God's Word meets our world.

I think that we all have one thing in common for sure, and that is I believe that all of us have been at a place in our lives where we ask ourselves exactly the same question. What should I do now that I don't know what to do? You see, what should I do when I don't know the wise thing to do? You see, eventually we all back up against our limitations, all of us. And wisdom is not readily apparent to us. And often, by the way, even when we get to those kinds of choices, there are other factors which make wisdom very difficult for us to find. There is the emotional fog of the moment, emotionally charged events. You hear people blurt out things like, "But I love him. No money down anywhere but here." We make decisions like that all the time. Sometimes, by the way, it's not our emotions. It's simply that we're ignorant, that we have almost no experience. Many years ago, there was a well-meaning man in our church, and he wanted to help my wife and I make wise investments. And so we met with him, and he started talking to us, and it's a fog to me, but he was talking about short-term, long-term, rollover, counterintuitive European stocks. And it sounded to me, I was sitting there nodding my head, and I was thinking it was like a Charlie Brown cartoon. It was like, I wasn't understanding anything that he said. It wasn't his fault. I was in no position. I simply didn't know enough. I was too inexperienced. Fortunately, as the years gone by, if he talked to me now, I might know a little bit more. I'm not so sure how much, but some. You see, sooner or later, we all face our limitations. You know that. You've done it. How about the first night when you brought the first baby home from the hospital? Isn't that something? Like, now what? How about this one? The first time you went to a enclosed on a house. The first time. There's like 200 stacks of papers. You have no idea. People sitting around a room, and they keep handing you stack after stack. You're trying to read it as fast as you can, but no one wants you to read it, apparently. And then they have all these tags, sign, sign, sign, sign. We've all been there. You're not sure at all what to do in those circumstances at all. Whenever you face really difficult circumstances and you're not sure to do it all, you're left with the question, what do the wise do? What is somebody who actually has wisdom? What do they do? Well, normally I can say this. I can tell you what their first step is. They do nothing. Wise people don't make emotional choices. Wise people don't make choices out of ignorance. Wise people do nothing. And then they do something else. They move ahead, but only after they have taken the time to gain wisdom. You see, there's something special about being wise. Wise people know when they don't know. Wise people know what they don't know. And wise people are very comfortable seeking wisdom before they make a decision. You know, it's
kind of paradoxical when you think about it. You mean to tell me that wise people seek wisdom? Yes, that's what I'm telling you. But don't take my word for it. Let's take the wisest man who ever lived word for it. Let's take Solomon's. Go with me to 1 Kings chapter 3. 1 Kings chapter 3. We're in a series on wisdom, how to live a foolproof life. In the very first week, I said that the most important question that you can ask, no matter what choice or decision you're making, is this one. What is the wise thing to do? You have to ask yourself that question. What is the wise thing to do? First of all, in light of my past experience, not anybody's but mine, in light of my past experience, what's the wise thing to do? In light of my present circumstances, what's the wise thing to do? In light of my future hopes and dreams, what is the wise thing to do? If you would just apply that to your life, you'd be amazed how much infinitely better your life would be. In the second week, we dealt with this whole idea of the unwise. The Bible calls them and puts them into three groups. The naive, who have no wisdom because they have no experience. The fool, who doesn't even mind being wrong, he's just going to plow ahead anyway. And then the scoffer, who, as I said at that time, is a fool on steroids. The scoffer will do what the fool will do, and then he will be belligerent and defend his position. And last time we dealt with what is the wise way to handle your time. How do we redeem our time? And today we're seeing something else that we need to understand. You will never be as wise as you're capable of being unless you tap into the wisdom of God and others in your life. Verse 5 of 1 Kings 3. Let me give you one context you need. Solomon is now king, and he's likely to be about 20 years old. You need to understand, he's 20. He's not 60. It says, in Gibeon, the Lord appeared to Solomon in a dream at night, and God said to him, ask what you wish me to give you. I don't know about you. We've all liked movies about genies and stuff like that. But just think of it. This is God. You're 20. Okay? When you were 20, or if you are 20, this is God. What do you want? Anything you want, I'll give you. Now you can just see the Rolodex going on in your head, can't you? Oh, man, I got some ideas here. You see, my premise is this. Solomon was already extremely wise. He was already wise when he was only 20 years of age. And he was wise because he was raised by a very wise father named David. Notice what Solomon said. You have shown great loving kindness to your servant David, my father. He said, accordingly, he said, as he walked before you in truth and righteousness and uprightness of heart toward you, and you have reserved him for this great loving kindness that you have given him a son to sit on the throne as it is this day. The first thing he says to God is, I know why I'm here. Because of how much you love my father. My father is David, a man after God's own heart. He's wise. Now watch. Now, O Lord my God, he said, you have made your servant king in a place of my father David, and yet I am but a little child. I do not know how to go in and go out and come in. Lord, I have no idea. You ever been in a position like that? You have a position and you say, I really have no idea what to do in this. He then says this. He says, your servant is in the midst of your people, which you have chosen, a great people. He said, who are too many to be numbered or counted. So you give, he says, your servant an understanding heart, please, to judge your people, to discern between good and evil.
For who is able to judge this great people of yours? That's what he asked for. What he asked for is wisdom. He said, God, just make me wise enough. Wow. Think of all the things. Notice the next line. It says, it was pleasing in the sight of the Lord that Solomon asked for this thing. It's my contention, by the way, that God would always be delighted in you when you ask God for wisdom. Always. Now, be honest with yourself. In all the things you've ever faced in your life, how many times have you asked for wisdom versus how many times you ask for the circumstances to change? Because that's usually what we pray about. Please, Lord, change my circumstances. He says that the Lord is really pleased with all of this. And God said to him, because you have asked this thing and have not asked for yourself a long life, nor have you asked for riches for yourself, nor have you asked for the life of your enemies, but you have asked for discernment to understand justice. Behold, I have done according to your words. Behold, I have given you a wise and discerning heart, so that there has been no one like you before you, nor, he said, shall one like you arise after you. And by the way, verse 13, I have also given you what you have not asked, riches and honor. And he said in verse 14, if you walk in my ways, I'll give you a long life too. So he got a lot of other stuff, but all he wanted was wisdom, which tells you that he was wise right in the beginning. Wise people know what they don't know. They know when they don't know it, and they have no trouble going to God and others for wisdom. Now, what's astounding to me about a 20-year-old king that asked this, you know, you wake up in the morning and you're thinking, wow, that was a dream. I wonder if I'm wise. Well, if you notice the word, first word in verse 16 is the word then. So apparently, almost immediately, he gets a chance to see if he's wise. Now remember, you're 20. It says, then two women who were harlots came to the king and stood before him. The one woman said, oh my Lord, this woman and I live in the same house, and I gave birth to a child while she was in the house. And it happened on the third day after I gave birth that this woman also gave birth to a child, and we were together. And he says, there was no stranger with us in the house, only the two of us in the house. So it's a 20-year-old king, two harlots. They both just had babies. Then this woman's son died in the night because she lay on it. He says, and she arose in the middle of the night and she took my son from me, beside me while your maidservant slept, and laid him on her bosom, and laid her dead son on my bosom. And when I arose in the morning to nurse my son, behold, he was dead. But when I looked at him carefully in the morning, behold, he was not my son, whom I had born. And then the other woman said, no, for the living one is my son, and the dead one is your son. And then the first woman said, no, the dead one is your son, and the living one is my son. Now you're a 20-year-old king and you're just sitting here listening to this. The king said, okay, let me see if I understand the problem. The king said, the one says, this is my son who is living and your son is the dead one. And the other says, no, for your son is the dead one and my son is the living one. Do I have the problem figured out? Yes. Then the king said, get me a sword. And they brought a sword before the king, and he said, divide the living child in two and give half to the one and half to the other. Wow, he's famous for this. See, I don't think what people think about it, he's 20. You see, this is a young man. He said, you get the sword.
And then the woman whose child was the living one spoke to the king, for she was deeply stirred over her son. And she said, oh, my Lord, give her the living child and by no means kill him. But the other one said, he shall be neither mine nor yours. Go ahead and divide him. Then the king said, give the first woman the living child and by no means kill him. She is the mother. And it says, when all Israel heard of the judgment which the king had rendered down, they feared the king. That means respected, for they saw that the wisdom of God was in him to administer justice. Wow, what a first test. Life and death. Became famous, by the way. One of the great acts of wisdom all through history. But Solomon, there's something about Solomon that amazes me. He's the wisest man who ever lived by God's decree. And yet Solomon says over and over again, if you're wise, you'll know what you don't know. You'll know when you don't know it, and you'll seek counsel or wisdom. Let's go to Proverbs. I just want to survey a few verses. Look at Proverbs chapter 1 with me. Proverbs chapter 1. Verse 5. Solomon writes this. He said, a wise man will hear and increase in learning, and a man of understanding will acquire wise counsel. You see, what we want to say is when you don't have any wisdom at all, that's when you need to find it. Solomon says, no, it's exactly the opposite of what's true. You see, when you don't have any wisdom at all, you're very likely to be a fool in your life. If you are a fool, there's something that fools all have in common. Self-sufficiency. I can do this. I know what to do. I can handle it. I've got control of this situation. Don't worry. I can make these decisions. Solomon was wise. He goes, be very careful thinking that way. Look at chapter 12 of Proverbs, verse 15. Here he contrasts the two. The way of the fool is right in his own eyes, but a wise man is he who listens to counsel. You see, now don't forget, who's writing this? By God's estimate, the wisest man who ever lived. So if anybody could say, hey, look, I really don't need a lot of counsel by anybody. I know kind of what I'm doing. It'd be Solomon. He says just the opposite. He said, no, it's the fool that does that. You see, it's the fool that says, I've got this handled. I can handle this. He says, no, you can't. He says the wise man listens to counsel. Look at chapter 15 and verse 22. He says in verse 22, he says, without consultation, plans are frustrated. He said, but with many counselors, they succeed. Again, this whole idea of seeking counsel. And one last one I want to look at is chapter 19 of Proverbs and verse 20. Chapter 19 and verse 20, he writes this, listen to counsel and accept discipline, that you may be wise, he says, the rest of your days. You know what that tells me? Solomon not only listened to counsel when he was 20, but he did it when he was 30 and 40 and 50 and 60. He sought counsel. Now, that almost seems strange. Why would the wisest man in the whole world put such a premium on asking the advice of others? Here's the answer. Because he was the wisest man in the whole world. You see, that's why he did it. You see, what is it that stops us from doing this? It's all foolhardiness, this sense of self-sufficiency. He says, don't do that. Don't do that.
You see, biblical wisdom is not intellectual. Biblical wisdom is the skill to cope with life the way it is. That's what biblical wisdom is. It's the skill to be able to cope with life the way it is. We're fallen people living in a cursed world. This requires an awful lot of insight in order to make your way. And so wise people know what they don't know, they know when they don't know, and they have no problem at all gaining wisdom from others. But there's another time in your life when you have to make a specific kind of decision concerning wisdom. What do you do when your life goes bad? What do you do when it's one of the worst days of your life? What do you do when you're in a lot of pain and a lot of suffering? What do you do then? How does it work then? You see, that requires a certain amount of experience and wisdom. Many years ago, we had a pilot in the church. He was a commercial pilot, and I was involved in a discipleship ministry with him. And originally, he was a fighter pilot, then he flew in the airlines. And I always have all these questions for those kind of guys, and I want to know how you fly a big airliner. And one time he said to me, you know, in 2 weeks, I could teach you how to fly a commercial airliner to take off in New Orleans and land in another city. 2 weeks. So I, sort of the wise guy that I am, I said, well, why do they need you then? You know, and he said, because things go bad. And when it goes bad and you're in the cockpit, everybody dies. You see, that's why I'm here. Oh yeah, it's all automated, but that's why I'm here. In other words, there is a certain amount of wisdom and experience you need when things go bad. And that's what we need in our life. We need wisdom.

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1: That's Phil Wickham on Uplifting Life Songs. Hey, good morning. I'm Libby. High's near 90 today, and we are expecting some afternoon storms possible. So why not stay inside in the covering and safety and air conditioning of Airline Skate Center in Metairie. Tonight and every Tuesday all summer long, Lifesong Summer Fun Skate Nights are back, 6 to 8 p.m. Doors are going to open around 5:45 this afternoon. Hope to see you there.

0: It's the long surrender from Need to Breathe on Life Songs. Good morning. I'm Libby. Nice, warm, humid day again for us today. And our Life Songs uplifting word comes to us from Psalm 48:14. It says, "For this God is our God forever and ever. He will be our guide even to the end." A guide. That is something I want. A path, directions, clarity moving forward. And this verse is a beautiful statement of faith reminding us that God's nature is eternal. His personal relationship is with us, his people, and his promise is to continuously lead and protect us no matter what season of life we may be in.
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1: In a state like Louisiana, where we are surrounded by so much water, it's a good idea to make sure you know how to swim. 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Marco!

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0: Colton Dixon on Uplifting Life Songs. Good morning. I'm Libby. Remember when the entire United States kind of got into soccer for a little bit? Yeah. World Cup is continuing, even though the U.S. is now out of the World Cup. Beaten by Belgium 4-1. That's all right. There's still lots to enjoy and look at, like, you know, the turf. This is a reminder, if you feel unseen, what you do matters. Yeah. 84 to 87,000 square feet of sod. Rolls of pre-grown grass can weigh up to 2,000 pounds each, take about a year to grow, and that's what's required for each World Cup stadium. Some of them, outfitting the field requires outsourcing turf from as far away as 1,000 miles or so. 27 to 30 refrigerated trucks to keep it in pristine shape on the way there. So fans may not notice, but the players definitely do. And John Sorochin is the World Cup turf grass overseer. Yes, that is officially a title. And he says people have been saying it's the best surface they've ever played on. Gives me goosebumps. No matter what your contribution may be, even if you feel unseen, it matters.
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Jamie McDonald on Life Songs. Good morning. I'm Libby, and the days of summer fun are here. 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Like seeing CeCe Winans at the Smoothie King Center this October. 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

Higher Places, that's Consumed by Fire on Life Songs. Good afternoon. I'm Libby, and higher temperatures on the way, as well as the possibility for some afternoon storms. So keep that in mind when making your plans. And speaking of plans, why not join us in the air-conditioned indoor Airline Skate Center rolling rink tonight for our Life Song Summer Fun Skate Night. 6 to 8 p.m. tonight and every Tuesday. 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

0: That Stars Go Dim with Holy on Uplifting Life Songs. Hey, good afternoon. I'm Libby, and I don't know that I felt as ancient as when I just said a moment ago, roller rink. But there we go. I'm embracing it, all right? Let's make the font bigger on my phone and everything. Our Life Songs Uplifting Word today comes to us from Psalm 48:14. It says, "For this God is our God forever and ever. He will be our guide even to the end." I love this verse. It's such a beautiful statement of faith. It reminds us of God's nature. It's eternal. His relationship with his people, it's personal. And his promise is to continuously lead and protect us, whatever season of life we're in.
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1: This is Alice. I just wanted to thank you for reminding us that God is with us. God bless you and God bless life songs. Y'all bless me every day.

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Hope's going to find you. Hey, I'm Libby. Good afternoon. And have you ever had an experience where you wanted to do something, you just didn't know exactly how you could be of service? Sometimes we just need to know exactly how we can help. And then we show up in unexpected, huge ways. That's the case in today's good news. That story coming up in about 10 minutes on Life Songs.

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1: 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I moved right outside of Lafayette. It's been, I just can't give y'all up.

0: How you doing, Life Songs family? This is Alan from Thibodaux, Louisiana. Tell me something good.
1: You got it. Hey, I'm Libby. And if you've ever had an experience where someone went out of their way to help you, whether they knew you or not, someone brightened your day just when you needed it most, we need these moments. You know how good that feels, right? And we want to be a part of them. Sometimes, though, it's hard to know where to start. So we just need to know exactly how we can help. Then we show up in big ways. When UK Magazine Women's Weekly asked readers to knit toys for shelter cats, well, they did not expect the results to be quite so enormous. I'm sorry, I had to, I know. The magazine shared a free pattern and invited subscribers to stitch these tiny little wool mice for cats in shelters waiting on their forever homes. Then the mice started flooding their London headquarters. By the end, readers had sent in nearly 47,000 handmade mice, enough to set a new world record. And the toys have now been donated to over 300 animal shelters all across the UK. Turns out we don't just love funny cat videos. 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

It really is Amazing Grace. That's Phil Wickham and Crowder on Life Songs. I'm Libby, and that one was for Sandy. She's working at Ochsner Baptist in the NICU. Thank you so much for caring for all those little babies there in New Orleans, Sandy, and thanks for jamming on the job with us. If you, too, are not at the beach or on summer vacation, you're just in your familiar cubicle at the office, well, let Life Songs bring the summer fun to you. 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
1: That's Micah Tyler on Uplifting Life Songs. Hey there, good afternoon. I'm Libby, warm with a chance for some storms today. So what do you do? Well, the Life Songs Days of Summer Fun means plenty of opportunities to have fun inside. In the AC. Yeah, like Airline Skate Center in Metairie. 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

0: Praise God. That's John Reddick holding on Uplifting Life Songs. Good afternoon. I'm Libby with today's Life Songs, an uplifting word from Psalm 48, verse 14. God is holding on to you. Here's what it says. For this God is our God forever and ever, and he will be our guide even to the end. What a great statement of faith, reminding us God's nature is eternal, his relationship with us, it's personal. We're his people, his children, and his promise to continually lead and protect us. We can trust in that through every season of life.
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things that crumble into rust, that fade into the dust. I bought the lie that someday I would finally have enough, but it

God is good all the time. What's up? I'm Libby. Good afternoon. It's warm, humid, chance for some storms later today. And a lot of us spent hours preparing food, grilling burgers and hot dogs, hosting family gatherings over the weekend. Hospitality may seem like, you know, an ordinary thing, especially for those of us in Southeast Louisiana, but it's different than entertaining. You know, throughout scripture, God uses tables to kind of bring people together. And some of Jesus's most important conversations happened around meals. So never underestimate what God can do through a backyard barbecue or a patio conversation or just an open seat at your table. Forgive.

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I listen to y'all in the car and on the way to class. It's very uplifting and positive, and I'm so grateful to have a station that spreads the message of Jesus every day.

0: 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Make wayeth for thine life song summer fun tip of the day!
1: It's really hot, right? So how do you cool off? Swimming. It's a great way. But in a state that's surrounded by water, make sure you know how. It's a great time to learn how to swim. And if kids are going to be on boats or near bodies of water, life jackets are key. Because even good swimmers like Aquaman need buddies to keep an eye on them, right? Plus, it's way more fun to play Marco Polo with someone other than by yourself. Marco, see, just doesn't work.
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0: That's Josiah Queen on Life Songs. Hey, good afternoon. I'm Libby. Abby's on the way next as I'm a gone pecan, but stick around. 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Plus our Life Song Summer Fun skate nights tonight, 6 to 8 p.m. And Josh tomorrow morning. When you start your day the uplifting way with the Life Songs Morning Show, he's got your CC Winans tickets with another round of the Life Songs ACCTs. Don't worry, winning is as easy as AABBCC, of course. 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Have a great day.
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1: 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Hey, it's Abby here, and you are tuned in to Uplifting Life Songs. Hopefully you are having such an amazing day so far. It's Tuesday afternoon, 2:10 to be exact, on this Tuesday. So again, hopefully you're having a great one. And I feel like I say this every week, and I'm going to keep saying it. It seems like Tuesday is that day in the week where it's not Monday, it's not the worst day of the week where you're, you know, just getting out of the weekend and it's rough sometimes, but it's also not Thursday, Friday, or even Wednesday where you're looking forward to the weekend already. Nope, we're not looking forward to that just yet. We're here sitting on this Tuesday, hopefully enjoying our week so far. I know I am. Being here with you and listening to live songs, it really can't get much better than that. So let's continue our Tuesday afternoon with some more great music right here on Uplifting Life Songs.

0: You are tuned in to Uplifting Life Songs. Hey, it's Abby here. Hopefully you're having such a great Tuesday afternoon so far, and hopefully it's about to get a little bit better, because even though it looks like there's a slight chance of rain, it's still not going to be the worst forecast we've had. Today we have a high of 93 degrees, looks like a 30% chance of rain. So cloudy with a few showers is most likely going to be happening today in the great city of New Orleans. And tonight, a low of 78, looks like less than 25% chance of rain. Mainly partly cloudy skies is what we're going to be seeing tonight. Now tomorrow, looks like that chance of rain is going to get a little bit higher. Tomorrow, we have a high of 91 degrees, partly cloudy skies during the morning, but thunderstorms are very likely in the afternoon. Looks like an 80% chance of rain tomorrow. And tomorrow night, a low of 78, a few clouds from time to time, but there is a stray shower or thunderstorm possibility tomorrow night. Looks like less than 25% chance of rain for that. But overall, grab your rain jacket, grab your umbrella, bring it pretty much for the rest of the week, because it looks like there's always a slight chance that you might just need it.
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1: 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I'm always listening to Life Songs. Life Songs bless me tremendously. Sometimes when you just hear the testimony, just to hear the music, how rejuvenated it is and refreshing, you know, it's just amazing.

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Hey, it's Abby here, and we all know the summer days of fun, the days of summer fun, are here. They're happening right now, and sometimes the most fun thing is having something fun to look forward to. Completely understand that, especially when we're talking about vacations or, hey, even concerts. And Life Songs has your chance to win tickets to see CeCe Winans at the Smoothie King Center this October, which I know you're thinking, gosh, October, it's so far away. But really, it's not. It's not that far away. And we're giving you a chance to win tickets to see CeCe Winans at the Smoothie King Center in New Orleans this October. And you can listen to the Life Songs Morning Show with Josh all week this week for your chance to win. And you know, as we say, it's easy as ABCC. We had another winner this morning, and we are so excited for all the winners. And you can be one of them to win some tickets to CeCe Winans at the Smoothie King Center in October. If you want any more information on this contest, then just head to our website, which is lifesongs.com.

0: You are tuned in to Uplifting Life Songs. Hey, it's Abby here on this beautiful Tuesday afternoon. And today's Life Songs Uplifting Word is coming from Psalm chapter 48, verse 14. And it says, "For this God is our God forever and ever. He will be our guide even to the end." What a beautiful and also powerful verse to remind us that our Father is with us forever and ever. Not only is he our God, but he's also our guide, like this verse says. And I know I said this last week, I think, but I truly do love how we do a new uplifting word, a new verse every single day for many different reasons. I love it for many different reasons, but one reason being that we get to hear and learn about different characteristics of God almost every day. And in this case, in this verse, we see that God, our Lord, is our guide, and he will be to the very end. And I love knowing that. You know, sometimes in life, I'm sure we can all feel like God isn't with us in some way, shape, or form during certain things in life. Maybe it's a death of a loved one or that one test you studied so hard for and didn't get the best grade anyway. Or maybe it's that financial struggle that seems to always happen at the wrong times. These things in life, and then some, can make us feel alone. But this verse reminds us of how our Lord is our guide, leading us every single step of the way through this life. And he protects us even when we don't see it. So let this verse be a reminder to you, like it is to me, to remember how God leads and guides us and how he is walking through this life with us. Because even though sometimes it may not feel like it, God is our guide even to the end. If you have felt encouraged and uplifted by this verse, then you can share it with others. And you can do that by heading to our Facebook page or our Instagram. Or you could sign up for the daily uplifting email, where you get the Life Songs uplifting word every day in your email inbox. And you can sign up for that by heading to our website, which is lifesongs.com.
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5: Hey, this is Chris with Stars Go Dim. Oh my gosh, without God, I don't know where I would be. That's what my new song, Holy, is all about. It's about just looking at God and understanding how much he's done for

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Hey, it's Abby here, and I'm just coming in to say a quick thank you. Thank you for being a part of the Life Songs family. 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Your giving has made a difference, and it's continuously making a difference right now. Together, we are sharing that much needed message of God's goodness every day. And because of you, we get to broadcast the good news of Jesus Christ. So thank you for making that possible for the past 47 years, and hopefully another 47 and another after that and another after that. And you get where I'm going with this. Truly, thank you. We could not do this without you. So from the bottom of all of our hearts here at Life Songs, thank you. We're so grateful for you today and every single day.

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1: 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I love Life Songs. 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Y'all are a blessing. Keep doing the work that you do.
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God is good all the time. Hey, it's Abby here, and you are tuned in to Uplifting Life Songs. Hopefully, you are having such a wonderful Tuesday afternoon so far. I mean, come on, it's Tuesday. I know it's not usually the best day of the week is what we're saying, but hopefully it's about to get a little bit better right now because I have a good news story for you that's coming up in just a little bit. And it's about a simple act of kindness for shelter cats. And this act of kindness turned into something that no one saw coming. What exactly? Well, find out in today's good news story that's coming up in just a little bit. So stick around right here to Uplifting Life Songs.

0: Hey, Life Songs fam. I'm Rachel in Covington. Tell me something good.
1: I'd be happy to tell you something good. Well, sometimes people just need to know exactly how they can help, and when they do, the response can be incredible. A magazine in the UK challenged readers to knit tiny toy mice for cats waiting in animal shelters. The Women's Weekly published a free knitting pattern and invited subscribers to make a few toys for shelter cats who could use a little comfort while they waited for their forever homes. Well, readers didn't just make a few, they went all in. Boxes of handmade mice began arriving at the magazine's office from knitters across the country. By the time the campaign wrapped up, even volunteers had created an astonishing 46,506 tiny wool mice. So sweet. And it was enough to earn a new world record. Even better, every single one of those handmade toys is headed where it's needed most. More than 300 animal shelters across the UK have received these tiny knitted mice, giving thousands of cats something soft to chase and pounce on and cuddle with while they wait to be adopted. It's a wonderful reminder that one simple idea and thousands of generous hands can make life just a little brighter, one tiny mouse at a time. That's today's good news story, right here on Uplifting Life Songs.
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Hey, it's Abby here. And something that is going on tonight and every Tuesday night for the rest of the summer is the Life Song Summer Fun Skate Nights. Yes, that's right. They are happening again every single Tuesday till the end of July. And really, what's more fun than showing off that you can still skate or backwards skate or, hey, maybe even do some tricks? And whether you are the best skater out there or the worst skater out there, or somewhere in between, like myself, it doesn't matter. We would love to see you there. We got a few people here at Live Songs that are going to be there tonight. We are so excited to see you. So if you want to go, make sure you head to our website, which is livesongs.com, where you can get more information on this event. We have your Summer Fun soundtrack from 6 to 8 p.m. And again, if you want more information on the Live Songs Summer Fun Skate Nights, well, then again, just head to our website, which is livesongs.com.

0: Hear ye, hear ye! Make wayeth for thine life song summer fun tip of the day!
1: Yeah. Your summer fun tip of the day is to go swimming. It's a great way to cool off in the summer, but make sure children always wear life jackets when on boats or near bodies of water. It's also a great time to learn how to swim and never swim alone, even good swimmers like Aquaman, of course. But there you go. That is your summer fun tip of the day. Make sure you go swimming.

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2: 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Thank you for always giving me a touch of God's love. I love y'all, and I love Life Songs, and I couldn't listen to any other radio. Y'all are in my heart. Thank you so much.
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0: 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Hey, it's Abby here. Hopefully you're having a great Tuesday so far. And we all know that the headlines, they change constantly, and they're going to change tomorrow. The ones from today, they're going to change tomorrow. And the trends that are happening today, they're going to fade next week. But the people gathered around you and your table today are the ones who truly matter most. In every season, and especially in the slower rhythm of summer, maybe you're having a slower summer right now, God often gives us a simple and meaningful assignment. And that assignment really is just to be present with the people He has placed in front of us. We all know it's easy to feel pulled towards what's urgent or what's loud or new, but some of the most faithful moments happen in ordinary places, like a family meal or a backyard conversation or just a quiet drive or a prayer that is shared before the day even begins. These moments, ones like these, may not make a splash, but they do build something lasting. Galatians 6:9 says, let us not grow weary of doing good, for at the proper time, we will reap a harvest if we do not give up. Love that verse. And it kind of says this summer, let's not overlook the ministry of being present. The people closest to you may be the ones that God is using to shape your heart and also theirs.
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Hey, it's Abby here. 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
1: 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Thank Life Songs for always encouraging me and being there. And y'all are wonderful in a lost world. And I cannot wait till Jesus comes back so it'll all be right.
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1: It was like you were speaking to me again. Thank Life Songs for always encouraging me and being there. And y'all are wonderful in a lost world. And I cannot wait till Jesus comes back so it'll all be right.

God is good all the time. Hey, it's Abby here, and you are tuned in to Uplifting Life Songs. Hopefully you are having such an amazing Tuesday afternoon. Yes, that's right. It's Tuesday, 4:06 to be exact. And I keep saying this, Tuesday feels like that day in the week where it's not Monday, it's not the worst day of the week, but it's also not Thursday or Friday or even Wednesday where we're looking forward to the weekend. Nope, for now, we're just sitting here on this Tuesday, and hopefully you're having a great one. I know I am, because I'm here with you listening to live songs. Truly, it can't get much better than that. But let's continue this amazing Tuesday afternoon with some more great music right here on Uplifting Live Songs.

0: 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Hey, it's Abby here. And the weather for today, your Tuesday forecast, it looks like tonight we have a slightly good chance of rain. 78 degrees is our low tonight, clear to partly cloudy skies, and a stray shower or thunderstorm is possible. Less than 25% chance of rain, but still, it is possible. And I've been hearing some thunder going around these past 10, 15 minutes, so it might be raining any moment now. Maybe it is raining right now. Not entirely sure. But it looks like we do have some chances of rain throughout the rest of the day and tomorrow as well. Tomorrow we have a high of 90 degrees. Looks like a 50% chance of rain. Partly cloudy in the morning, but then it's going to be some scattered thunderstorms later on in the afternoon. Again, 50% chance of that. And tomorrow night, a low of 78 degrees, a few clouds, but a little less than 25% chance of a stray shower or thunderstorm is possible tomorrow night as well. So get ready for that. Bring a rain jacket, bring an umbrella, really for the rest of the week, because you never know when you might just need it.
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Hey, it's Abby here. And today, July 7th, is a very, very special day because it's National Macaroni Day. Yeah, I love the fact that today is National Macaroni Day. A great day to celebrate by getting macaroni and cheese or anything, as long as you have the macaroni pasta, because it has to be for National Macaroni Day. It's also National Day of Rock and Roll. I love it. I love it so much. And it's also National Strawberry Sundae Day. So you know what? I have your dinner plans ready. Are you ready for this? It's a small date night. You're going to grab a vinyl record or a CD or whatever later when you're having some dinner. Grab some good rock and roll music, your favorite, and then make some pasta with some macaroni, whether it's macaroni and cheese or a different type of pasta. As long as you have the macaroni noodles in it, you're good. And then for dessert, make sure to get the strawberry sundae, since it is National Strawberry Sundae Day as well. There you go. That's your perfect night for July 7th, since it's national days for all of these things.

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0: You are tuned in to Uplifting Life Songs. Hey, it's Abby here. And the days of summer fun are here as well. And sometimes, truly the most fun thing is having something fun to look forward to, like a vacation or, hey, maybe like a concert. And Life Songs has your chance to win tickets to see Cece Winand at the Smoothie King Center coming up in October, which really isn't that far away. So yes, Cece Winand's coming to New Orleans this year in October. So listen to the Life Songs Morning Show with Josh all week for your chance to win some tickets. And it's like what we say, it's as easy as ABCC. We're doing our ACCTs to win some tickets. And hey, maybe you can be like this winner here.
1: Let's take the ACCTs, Kristen. Question number one. Someone who travels to space is called a what?
2: Astronaut.
1: Question two. Cupid's weapon.
2: Arrow.
1: Nice. Woo! And we're on to the bees now. Expert okay. with scissors and clippers.
2: Barber.
1: Where money is kept.
2: Bank.
1: Yeah, just not my bank account, which would be nice. All right, question five. An orchestra leader.
2: Conductor.
1: Yes, you got it. And finally, 100 years is called.
2: Centennial.
1: Close.
2: Oh, century.
1: There we go. Yeah, it was the base word of that. But you got it. That's 100 on that, Kristen, and you're going to see Cece Winand.
2: Oh, my gosh. Thank you. I find it.
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0: You are tuned in to Uplifting Life Songs. Hey, it's Abby here, and today's Life Songs Uplifting Word is coming from Psalm chapter 48, verse 14. And it says, "For this God is our God forever and ever. He will be our guide even to the end." What a beautiful verse, and also very powerful one to remind us that our Father is with us forever and ever, like this verse says. And not only is He our God, but He is also our guide, again, like this verse says. And I know I said this last week, I think, but I truly love doing a new uplifting word, a new verse every day for many different reasons. But one reason being that we get to hear and learn about different characteristics of our God and who He is. And in this case, in this verse, we see that God is our guide. And He will be to the very end. And I love knowing that. And we all know, sometimes in life, I'm sure we can all feel like God isn't with us during certain things in our life. Sometimes we may feel like that. Maybe it's a death of a loved one, or that one test that you studied so hard for and didn't get the best grade anyway. Or maybe it's that financial struggle that seems to just always happen at the wrong times. Well, these things in life, and then some, can make us feel alone. But this verse reminds us of how our Lord is our guide, leading us every single step of the way through this life. And He protects us even when we don't see it. So let this verse be a reminder to you, like it is to me, to remember how God leads and guides us and how He is walking through this life with us. Because even though sometimes it may not feel like it, God is our guide even to the end. If you felt encouraged and uplifted by this verse, then you can share it with others. And you could do that by heading to our Facebook page or our Instagram. Or you could sign up for the daily uplifting email. And you can sign up for that by heading to our website, which is lifesongs.com.
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Hey, it's Abby here, and I just want to say a quick thank you. Thank you so much for being a part of the Life Songs family, and thank you for choosing to share hope by supporting Life Songs. 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So thank you again for making that possible for almost half a century. We could not do this without you. So from the bottom of all of our hearts here at Life Songs, thank you. 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

God is good all the time. Hey, it's Abby here, and you are tuned in to Uplifting Life Songs. Hopefully you're having such a great day so far, and maybe, just maybe, you might be hearing some thunder behind me because it is pouring down here where we are at in New Orleans. So just be safe out there on those roads. Please drive safe and grab that rain jacket, grab the umbrella, whatever you have, because you will definitely need it for the foreseeable future, I'm thinking. Probably a flash flood warning coming up very, very soon. But hopefully your Tuesday is about to get a little bit better because I, Abby, the genius master, some of our listeners call me, I'm giving you the answer to tomorrow morning's Life Songs Genius Club question. So Josh from the Life Songs Morning Show is asking you a question tomorrow around 8:10 in the morning. And you're doing the genius thing right now, which is listening to Life Songs, because again, I have the answer for you. And it's coming up in just a few minutes. So stick around right here to Uplifting Life Songs.

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1: I love life songs, and I want you to know your ministry has blessed me so much. And I can't even say how much the Lord has used this nation

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Hey, it's Abby here. Hopefully you're having a great Tuesday so far, and hopefully it's about to get just a little bit better. It's time for the Genius Club answer. I, Abby, the Genius Master, some of our listeners call me. I'm giving you the answer to tomorrow morning's Life Songs Genius Club question, and the answer is F. Scott Fitzgerald, or just Fitzgerald. F. Scott Fitzgerald, or just Fitzgerald, whichever one you want to know. So again, Josh from the Life Songs Morning Show is asking you a question tomorrow around 8:10 in the morning, and you're doing the genius thing right now, which is listening to Life Songs, because I have the answer. And again, the answer is F. Scott Fitzgerald, or Fitzgerald. One more time, the answer to tomorrow morning's Life Songs Genius Club question is F. Scott Fitzgerald.

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1: Yeah! Your summer fun tip of the day is to unplug the TV. 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I know, crazy, right? So that's what you should do on this rainy summer day. Unplug the TV and grab the board games and card games. 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

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Hey, it's Abby here on this Tuesday afternoon slash evening time. Hopefully you're having a great Tuesday, and hopefully it's about to get a little bit better because I have a good news story for you, and it's about a simple act of kindness for shelter cats. And this act of kindness turned into something no one saw coming. What exactly is it? Well, find out in today's good news story that is coming up in just a little bit. I promise you want to stick around for this one because it's a good one. Keep listening right here to Uplifting Life Songs.

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0: 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This is Tora Wells. Tell me something good.
1: I'd be happy to tell you something good today. Well, sometimes people just need to know exactly how they can help, and when they do, the response can be incredible. A magazine in the UK challenged readers to knit tiny toy mice for cats waiting in animal shelters. Women's Weekly published a free knitting pattern and invited subscribers to make a few toys for shelter cats who could use a little comfort while they waited for their forever homes. Well, readers didn't just make a few, they actually went all in. Boxes of handmade mice began arriving at the magazine's office from knitters across the country. And by the time the campaign wrapped up, volunteers had created an astonishing 46,506 tiny wool mice. Insane, and it's enough to earn a new world record. Even better, every one of those handmade toys is headed where it's needed most. More than 300 animal shelters across the UK have received the knitting mice, giving thousands of cats something soft to chase and pounce on and cuddle while they wait to be adopted. Really, it's a wonderful reminder that one simple idea and thousands of generous hands can make life a little brighter, one tiny mouse at a time. That's today's good news story, right here on Uplifting Life Songs.
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5: Hello, everyone. Welcome to the broadcast today. Thank you for being with us today. To pick up on our thoughts yesterday, how we're called to be this bridge between God and the culture that we live in, the generation that we live in. One of the things that sometimes I think we fail to do is when we ourselves trip up, when we ourselves sin, when we ourselves miss the mark, sometimes accidentally, but more likely we just miss the mark on purpose. We just choose to do something that is selfish. That burden that we carry after we sin, the shame, the guilt, the burden that we carry, we bring it to Jesus. We provide ourselves the redemptive power that is necessary, but we also show ourselves grace so that we can overcome the condemnation, the shame, and the guilt, all these things. Well, it's the same way these burdens that we carry, you're not the only person who sins in that measure, whatever your tripping spot is. There are people all over the globe within this generation that has the same problems. The devil is the same all over the place, and he has been this way from the fall of mankind. He is who he is, and he trips us up the best he can through his ways of thinking and maneuvering and practicing methods. And so what we become now is we bear the burden of my own shame, my own guilt, but I bring it now as an intercessor, understanding because I have compassion. So in 2 Corinthians chapter 5, verse 18, we find this. All of this comes from God, who settled the relationship between us and him and then called us to settle our relationships with each other. So there's a call for us to all find this place of unity. So God put the world square with himself through the Messiah, giving the world a fresh start by offering forgiveness of sins. God has given us now the task of telling everyone what he's doing. We are Christ's representatives. God uses us to persuade men and women to drop their differences and to enter into God's work of making things right between them. We're speaking on Christ's behalf. So he says, now look, I'm going to give you a word from the Lord. He says this, become friends with God because he's already your friend. You may ask, how? So you say, in Christ. God put the wrong on him who never did anything wrong so we can be put right with God. So in our intercession, if you can see the pattern, God put the sin of the world on Jesus. Today, what we have to do is we take our brokenness identified throughout humanity and we bring it before God the Father, and we bring it to Christ Jesus just as he did. Remember, Jesus said, I only do what my Father does, and I only say what he says. So here's a great representation of 2 Corinthians 5:18 through 21, where you can find a pattern of how God dealt with reconciliation, how God brought man back together to him. Perhaps that the answer to our intercession and loving this generation is found right here. We bring everything back to Jesus, and we plead. We don't actually have to beg because Jesus already did. We plead for peace.
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That was Pat Barrett with I've Got a Fire, right here on Uplifting Life Songs. Hey, it's Abby here, and I'm just reminding you that right now, or very, very soon, the Life Song Summer Fun Skate Night is happening. Yes, that's right. It happens every Tuesday night starting at 6. So you got about 15 minutes to head to the Life Song Summer Fun Skate Night. It's such a great time where you can skate or backward skate, shoot the duck, or whatever you can do. And if you are the worst skater out there, or the best, or somewhere in between like myself, it doesn't matter. We would love to see you there. We've got a few people from our Life Songs crew out there right now who are just so excited to meet you and possibly even skate with you. And we have your Life Songs Summer, your Summer Fun soundtrack from 6 to 8 p.m. So if you want more information on that, just head to our website, which is lifesongs.com.

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0: You are tuned in to Uplifting Life Songs. Hey, it's Abby here, and we all know that the headlines today, well, they're going to change tomorrow, and the trends will fade next week. But the people gathered around your table today, right now, are the ones who matter most. And in every season, especially in the slower rhythm of summer, maybe you're having a slower season, God often gives us a simple and meaningful assignment. And that is to be present with the people He has placed right in front of us. It's easy to feel pulled towards what's urgent right now or what's loud or what's new, but some of the most faithful moments happen in ordinary places. Places like a family meal or a backyard conversation or a quiet drive or a simple prayer that is shared before the day even begins. Moments like these and many more may not make a splash, as some people say, but they do build something lasting. Galatians 6:9 says, "Let us not grow weary of doing good, for at the proper time, we will reap a harvest if we do not give up." So this summer, don't overlook the ministry of being present, because the people closest to you, they may be the ones that God is using to shape not only your heart, but also theirs.
1: Fill your home with uplifting life songs. Tell your smart speaker to open the life song skill and enjoy.
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1: This is Michael. I work over here at Knowledge Sports in Hammond. We have a radio. The only music station that actually plays in the store is this station. I kid you not. The customers come in, and they're like, I can't believe y'all are playing Christian music in the store. And we're like, yeah, of course. So many people, it's just so uplifting to listen to it all day. We don't even turn the radio off. It stays on 24 hours a day, 7 days a week, all the time.

0: God is good all the time. Hey, it's Abby here, and you are tuned in to Uplifting Life Songs. Hopefully you are having such an amazing Tuesday evening so far. And I'm here to remind you that Vacation Bible School is going on VBS. It's a great time where kids can learn about Jesus in so many incredible ways. 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
1: 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Should them be living?

0: You are tuned in to Uplifting Life Songs. Hey, it's Abby here, and today's Life Songs uplifting word is coming from Psalm 48, verse 14. And it says, "For this God is our God forever and ever. He will be our guide even to the end." What a beautiful and also powerful verse to remind us that our Father is with us forever and ever. And not only is he our God, but he is also our guide, like this verse says. And I know I said this last week, I think, but I truly do love how we do a new uplifting word or new verse every single day for many different reasons. But one reason why I love it is because we get to hear and learn about different characteristics of our God. And in this case, in this verse, we see that he is our guide and he will be to the very end our guide. And I love knowing that. I know sometimes in life, I'm sure we can all feel like God isn't with us during certain things in life. We may feel like that sometimes, and maybe it's for many different reasons, like a death of a loved one, or that one test you studied so hard for and still didn't get the best grade anyway. Or maybe it's that financial struggle that seems to always happen at the wrong time. Well, these things in life, and then some, can make us, again, feel alone. But this verse reminds us of how our Lord is our guide. He leads us every single step of the way through this entire life, and he protects us even when we don't see it. So let this verse be a reminder to you, like it is to me, to remember how God leads and guides us and how he is walking through this life with us. Because even though sometimes it may not feel like it, our Lord, our God, is our guide, even to the end. If you have felt encouraged and uplifted by this verse like I have, then you can share it with others. And you can do that by heading to our Facebook page or our Instagram, or you can sign up for the daily uplifting email. And you can sign up for that by heading to our website, which is lifesongs.com. Well, that's it for me. I'm heading out for the day. But don't worry, I will be back tomorrow at 2 p.m. Have a great rest of your Tuesday, everybody, and stay safe out on the roads. Keep listening right here to Uplifting Life Songs.
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2: So, I'm going down to that hiking trail after we eat.
3: 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Love that place.
4: 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I was just over there on Friday.
2: Well, y'all want to go down there with me? 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
3: Sure. I'd love to go back up there again.
4: I'm in. What time are we going over?
2: Figure we'd head down around 1.
3: All right, let's meet up in the parking lot.
4: Sounds good. Really can't wait to get over there.
5: People use all sorts of words to describe how they get to a place. Some go over to it. Some go down to it. Others go around or across. But if you were headed to Jerusalem on foot, there's really nowhere to go but up. Hi, I'm Philip Keller, and you're listening to Cornerstone Connection with Pastor Gary Hamrick. Well, compared to much of Israel, Jerusalem is at a higher elevation. So anytime the Jewish pilgrims made a journey there, they'd say they were going up to Jerusalem. And along the way, they'd sing the pilgrim psalms. That's where we find ourselves today, as Pastor Gary is taking an in-depth look at these 15 ancient songs in the Book of Psalms. Now from Cornerstone Chapel in Leesburg, Virginia, here's Pastor Gary Hamrick with today's Cornerstone Connection, Pilgrim's Progress, He Has Done Great Things.
6: In our journey through the Book of Psalms, we are lingering here between chapters 120 and 134. These psalms, these 15 chapters between 120 and 134 are called pilgrim psalms, because these psalms, so named because the ancient Jews, when they would go up to Jerusalem, they would make pilgrimage there 3 times a year for the feasts of Passover, Pentecost, and Tabernacles. And as they would make their pilgrimage up to Jerusalem, they would sing these psalms between chapters 120 and 134. All of the Book of Psalms is considered the hymn book of Israel. But in particular, chapters 120 to 134, these 15 psalms, known as the pilgrim psalms, would be sung by the ancient Jewish pilgrims as they would make journey up to Jerusalem to worship the Lord, particularly for these 3 main feasts that I mentioned. Now, they would always reference Jerusalem as going up to Jerusalem. Jerusalem is both a hilly place and a holy place. It is surrounded by four hills, Mount Scopus, Mount Moriah, Mount of Olives, and Mount Zion, and the cluster of four hills upon which Jerusalem is situated makes it a higher elevation. So you would say, I'm going up to Jerusalem because it's a higher elevation compared to a lot of places in Israel. But in addition, it was also known as a holy place because the temple of God once stood there. It was destroyed by the Romans in 70 AD. But before that, it was the place where the Jews would go particularly to worship at the temple. And for those two reasons, because Jerusalem was a hilly place, a higher elevation, and a holy place because the temple of God was there, Jews would always say that they're going up to Jerusalem. Wherever you were traveling from, you'd always be going up to Jerusalem. And as they'd make this ascending pilgrimage up to Jerusalem, they'd be singing these particular Psalms, 120 to 134, which is the reason why in your Bibles, each of these 15 chapters has a subtitle, a song of ascent, a song of ascent. They would sing these as they would ascend up to Jerusalem. So I've entitled this series through chapters 120 to 134, Pilgrim's Progress. Not just because that's a great book, but because it makes for a great title that summarizes the journey that the Jews would make in pilgrimage to the city of Jerusalem. Now, the relevance for us and the application for us is I want us to read these chapters with this in mind, that just as the Jews made pilgrimage to Jerusalem, so do we. But in this sense, the Jews were making pilgrimage to the earthly city of Jerusalem. We, who know Christ as our Savior, are making a pilgrimage to what the writer of Hebrews says in Hebrews 12:22, is the heavenly city of Jerusalem, the city of the living God. So I want us to consider this life as it really is. The Bible tells us that we're on a journey, we're on a pilgrimage, that we are not citizens of this world. The Bible says we are aliens and strangers in this world. If you feel oddly out of place sometimes, that's for good reason. We don't belong here. Our ultimate citizenship is in heaven. We're only passing through. And along this journey, this pilgrimage we call life between here and our ultimate final destination of heaven, we have to learn how to live out our lives in such a way that we might be encouraged and challenged and how God might help us. And as we look at these chapters and think about the Jews making literal pilgrimage to an earthly city, I want us to be encouraged by these same chapters. That we are making a pilgrimage to the heavenly city of Jerusalem. And what are some of the things that God would say to us through these chapters that would strengthen us, that would encourage us, that would remind us along this journey we call life about how to stay true to the Lord and what should be the things we should be focused on most. And so we're going to look at those chapters through that lens. Now, in part one that we shared when we first started this series, we mentioned from the first few chapters. We're not going to look at every single chapter between 120 and 134. We did look at different principles, first from chapter 120. And the principle there was exercise endurance and influence in this world. The challenge to us from chapter 120 was that even though we might be believers in Christ, you're not just supposed to, you know, bide your time until you get to heaven. You're supposed to exercise influence and persevere in this lifetime, making sure that Christ is always someone that you exemplify in your life. So don't just bide your time, but exercise endurance, perseverance, and influence in this world. Then we also noticed from chapter 121 how we should always look to the Lord for our help, that He is the source of our help, He is the source of our strength. People, sometimes intentionally, oftentimes unintentionally, will disappoint us, will fail us. But God will never fail us. He will never leave us. He will never forsake us. He's the same yesterday, today, and forever. You can always depend on Him. So we need to always look to the Lord for our help. And then thirdly, last time we saw from chapter 123 that we should always appeal to the mercy of God. He is a merciful, loving, and forgiving God. And no matter what we've done to offend Him, He is ready to administer His mercy in our lives if we would but seek Him and cry out for it. So let's first have a word of prayer, and then we'll read from chapter 124. Let's pray first. Father, as we come to You now, we just open our hearts to what You would have to say to us as we open our Bibles. We pray that you would speak to us through the pages of your word. Give us eyes to see and ears to hear what you might want us to understand today. We just want all of it to bring glory to you, and that you would use this time to strengthen our hearts in this pilgrimage that we're making, Lord. We're not citizens here. We are just aliens and strangers passing through. But we pray that you would encourage us through these chapters to endure and to live out our faith in such a way that honors you. And so help us, Lord, and strengthen us, we pray, in Jesus' name. And all of God's people said, amen. If you look at Psalm 124 with me, you'll notice again the subtitle, A Song of Ascents. They would sing this as they're ascending to Jerusalem. And we also have the byline to this chapter. It is of David. So David, King David, was the one inspired by the Lord to write this chapter. Here's what he wrote, verse 1. If the Lord had not been on our side, let Israel say, if the Lord had not been on our side when men attacked us, when their anger flared against us, they would have swallowed us alive. The flood would have engulfed us. The torrent would have swept over us. The raging waters would have swept us away. Praise be to the Lord who has not let us be torn by their teeth. We have escaped like a bird out of the fowler's snare. The snare has been broken and we have escaped. Our help is in the name of the Lord, the maker of heaven and earth. So here in this psalm, David talks about attacks that Israel has sustained from enemy forces. And he uses some really strong imagery here in describing the enemy's attack against them and what would have occurred had God not intervened as Israel's defender. He says here between verses 2 and 5, he says, the enemy attacked us. He says, they flared against us. He said, they would have swallowed us alive. They engulfed us. They swept over us. They swept us away. I mean, really strong verbs here, very strong imagery. And David primarily describes his enemy like two things, like a ferocious wild animal that is attacking. And he also describes his enemy like a strong, raging flood that engulfs them and swept over them. So he uses these two imageries really mainly in this chapter. An animal, a ferocious wild animal attacking, and raging flood waters that would engulf them and sweep them away. Now, Israel was well known in David's day for ferocious animals. Israel was a place where it was common that wild animals would roam and would be a threat to people. They had their share of lions and tigers and bears. Oh my, thank you very much. But it was true in David's day in particular. In fact, the Bible tells us that David single-handedly killed a lion. So, I mean, they were ferocious predators. Not so much today in Israel, not so much today. Those of you going with me to Israel in a couple of weeks, don't worry. You're not going to be brought back in a body bag because a bear attacked you, but that I know of. But anyway, we don't go there on purpose. So I can't say that for sure. But anyhow, yeah, I digress. But you know the idea here. Oh, ferocious wild animal. He says that's what the enemy is like. And then he also makes this allusion here to a raging flood waters that engulf us. And that was also pretty common too, and still is in Israel. You can have these flash floods right after the fall season and the winter come the spring rains. And sometimes all of a sudden a spring rain can turn into a torrent, especially in the Negev and down in the Dead Sea region, where just a little rain can suddenly create these raging floodwaters through these caverns. And even last time we went to Israel, part of the road along the Dead Sea had been washed out by one of these flood waters before we got there. And they even said to us that somebody had been swept away in their car along the road too. So that also happens in Israel. So David is drawing on some analogies here that are pretty common in his day. Ferocious wild animals and raging floodwaters that come quickly.
5: 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Stay with us. Pastor Gary will be right back with the second half of today's message. 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Well, the Bible makes it clear that Christians have a common enemy. And like the physical enemy David refers to in Psalm 124, our common enemy wants to devour us. For more, let's get back to today's message. Here once again is Pastor Gary Hamrick.
6: We don't know exactly the enemy that David is referring to here. Perhaps the Philistines, they were common perennial enemies of the Israelites. Well, we don't know exactly who he's referring to, and it really doesn't matter. The point that he's trying to make here, it's number four on our list, is that God is our great defender and deliverer. When the enemy comes to attack, God comes to rescue. That's really the heart of this psalm. It's talking about enemies coming ferociously like wild animals and suddenly like flood waters, but that God is our great defender and deliverer. Whenever the enemy comes to attack, God comes to rescue. And this is a good reminder for us. Why? Because the Bible makes it clear that we also have a ferocious enemy, a formidable foe who wants to devour us too. And the Bible refers to him as Satan or the devil. In fact, the imagery that David uses here in Psalm 124 is very similar to the imagery that Peter uses in 1 Peter chapter 5. I'm going to put the passage up on the screen for you so you can follow along with me. But this is what Peter wrote. He said, "Be self-controlled and alert. Your enemy, the devil, prowls around like a roaring lion looking for someone to devour. Resist him, standing firm in the faith, because you know that your brothers throughout the world are undergoing the same kind of sufferings." And so even Peter writes about Satan being like this ferocious lion. And David, similarly, there in chapter 124, he talks about this like a wild animal and even mentions in verse 6 about how had God not intervened, the enemy would have torn us apart with their teeth. With their teeth. So this is the same kind of imagery that Peter uses here in 1 Peter chapter 5. And I want you to notice with me that while God is our defender and our deliverer, from this New Testament passage, however, we are told four particular things. God gives us four directives about what we need to do in this battle against the enemy of our souls. I'm going to underline the verse in red for these four directives. The first one that he tells us here is to be self-controlled. That's the first directive to us. We can't just expect God to always fight our battles for us alone. There are some things that God says, I want you to be engaged in this process. I want you to participate in fighting against the enemy of your souls. And the first thing he calls us to is to live lives of self-control. Proverbs chapter 25, verse 28 says this, "Like a city whose walls are broken down is a man or a woman who lacks self-control." In other words, put it in the positive sense. When we exercise self-control, we're like a fortified city. Self-control goes a long way to preventing those kind of attacks. But Proverbs 25, 28 says, when we lack self-control, we're like a city whose walls are broken down. We give Satan opportunity in our lives when we don't exercise self-control. We need to be disciplined in our walk with Christ. We need to be self-controlled people. The other directive he gives us here in 1 Peter 5 is to be alert. To be alert. It is the Greek word gregorio, and gregorio means to watch and to be vigilant. Never let your guard down. The enemy is crouching like a roaring lion looking for someone to devour. Never let your guard down. The enemy wants to pounce. He is an opportunist. He wants to take advantage of you. So we have to always be vigilant about this. We have to be watching. In Ephesians chapter 4, 27, we talked about this last Wednesday night. We're going through the book of Ephesians. In Ephesians 4, 27, Paul warns, "Do not give the devil a foothold." Now, some of your translations say, "Don't allow the devil to have opportunity." It is the Greek word topos. We get our English word topography from that word. In other words, don't give Satan any ground. Don't give him any territory. Don't crack the door so that Satan could come in and take advantage of something small and make it something huge. The enemy is constantly trying to work against us. Don't give him opportunity. And the opportunity we give him comes when we compromise. When we compromise in our lives, it's like an open door to what Satan might want to do against us. So, number one, be self-controlled. Number two, be alert. Number three, he tells us in this passage, resist him. Resist him. Now listen, every time Jesus was tempted by Satan in the wilderness, Jesus resisted Satan by quoting scripture. The Bible is your greatest defense against the attack of the enemy. Every single time Satan tried to tempt Jesus, Jesus hit him with the word. So hit him with scripture. Know your Bibles. Be able to resist him because you stand in the truth of God's word. Again, on Wednesday nights, we're going through the book of Ephesians. I think this Wednesday will be in chapter 5. Wednesday after will be in chapter 6. And in Ephesians chapter 6, Paul gives this whole lesson about fighting your spiritual battles by putting on the full armor of God. And he uses the armor of a Roman soldier. And out of all the armor of a Roman soldier, there's only one listed as an offensive weapon. The offensive weapon in the arsenal of every Christian is the sword of the Spirit, Paul says, which is the word of God. The word of God, scripture, is the offensive weapon against the enemy of your souls. The rest of the armor is defensive weaponry. But the Bible is the greatest defense at resisting the enemy. So read your Bible. It will encourage you and help you to resist him. And then number four, the other directive that Peter tells us here in 1 Peter 5 is to stand firm in the faith. That's what we are called to do. We are to expect some spiritual warfare as normal. It's never fun, but we should expect it. But in expecting spiritual warfare, don't run because of it. Stand firm in spite of it and cling to the Lord because he is our great defender and deliverer. God is our great defender and deliverer. And when the enemy comes to attack, God comes to the rescue. That's the reminder from chapter 124. Had it not, David says here, had it not been for God stepping in and doing what he did, we would die. We would die. And had it not been for God's good work in our lives, we would also fall prey to the enemy. So God is at work to defend us, and he is at work to deliver us. But he also tells us here in 1 Peter 5, we need to do our part by standing, by being self-controlled, by being alert, by resisting the devil and standing firm in the faith. If you'll jump over to chapter 126 with me now, Psalm 126, a song of ascents. When the Lord brought back the captives to Zion, we were like men who dreamed. Our mouths were filled with laughter, our tongues with songs of joy. And then it was said among the nations, the Lord has done great things for them. The Lord has done great things for us, and we are filled with joy. Restore our fortunes, O Lord, like streams in the Negev. Those who sow in tears will reap with songs of joy. He who goes out weeping, carrying seed to sow, will return with songs of joy, carrying sheaves with him. All right, let me give you the background on this particular psalm. You'll notice in verse 1, the writer talks about the Lord brought back the captives to Zion. And then in verse 6, he talks about those who go out weeping, carrying seeds to sow, will return with songs of joy, carrying sheaves with him. So this psalm here is referring to a very dark time in Israel's history. A dark time when the Jewish people had forsaken God and had begun to worship idols. There was a period in Israel's history where they were deep into idolatry, worshiping false gods and statues of stone and wood. And it would come and go. Sometimes they'd be really good about getting rid of the idols, and other times they would be really bad and fall into idolatry. And God had had enough. And in order to rid them from their idolatry, the Bible says that God whistled for the Babylonians. And God called Nebuchadnezzar, the king of Babylon, to come with his forces against God's people. Now listen, this is challenging. God called an enemy nation, a pagan enemy nation, to come and attack his own people because God was exercising discipline. The Babylonians were the rod of God's discipline against the people whom God loved, his own children. And sometimes when we are in rebellion against God, it takes something drastic to get our attention.
5: 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But every now and then, like any loving parent might do, God will give us painful consequences to help us make better decisions moving forward in the days ahead. 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